0: drink up me hearty show.
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0: We pillage, we plunder, we
1: at the UC Theater. You heard it here first. We got passes to go see Sepultura, Exodus, Biohazard, and Tribal Geese. That's right. And I'm told you can't get tickets at the show. There you go. So you'll only be able to get them here. So you want to be listening, and listening good, because we'll give those away in about, maybe about 40 minutes. Well, we'll see. We'll feature some music from some of the bands, and then we'll talk it up, and then we'll get ready and give those away. Maybe we'll ask a magical question. You never know. Again, tickets to go see Sepultura, Exodus, Biohazard, Tribal Geese, happening tomorrow night, Thursday, Mayhem 28th at the UC Theater over in Berkeley. UC Theater's located at 2036 University Ave. Used to be a movie theater, and now it's a venue for bands and whatnot. And, let's see. We'll play some music for you and get you all readied and limbered and buttered up for this show. How's that? So you'll be able to slip around in the pit just like a wet sardine. All right. So, keep that in mind, we'll be giving those away shortly. Very soon. Welcome to the show! Name of the show is Skull Time for Kids. We'll be here till 6 o'clock when Sports Middle comes in. The three-headed beast takes over for one full sports-atical hour. Well, let's get into it. Get into the thick. 89.7 FM, Skull Time for Kids. Captain Jack saying, here we go.

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1: Well, shiver me britches.
0: Run up the city, we're really a fright.
1: There you have it, right there. It was a classic thrash attack from Exodus, coming from their Bonded by Blood LP. Something every swarthy sea member knows about learning a lesson in violence. Well, you can hear that tomorrow night over there in Berkeley. I'm sure they'll be playing that and much, along with much other of their a bevy of their articulated antique tracks. You can hear those tomorrow night over in Berkeley. We'll be giving some passes out to go see them. They're opening up for Sepultura along with Biohazard. And that's right, Tribal Gaze. That'll all be happening tomorrow night at the UC Theater. But apparently you can't get tickets at the show because it's sold out, but we have a pair of passes here for you. That's right, you'll be able to go courtesy of KFJC, and it looks like we might have two pairs. So stay tuned and we'll have those ready to go for you. As the show progresses, we'll be giving those away soon, so keep listening in. But until then, why don't we get into a story? Don't forget, coming up at in about 18 minutes, you got the KFJC Concert Outlook and Entertainment Calendar. We'll be booting in with a break for you. And why don't we listen to this scary story while we're waiting? It'll keep you on your toes. A little far away from the old Halloween fair, but that's okay because we like it dark. We need a little darkness when we have all this sunlight out, right? Right. 89.7 FM. A little story from Washington Irving, KFJC. Dearie. Captain Jack, I'll be with you here till 6 o'clock. Die.
2: In the bosom of one of those spacious coves which indent the eastern shore of the Hudson River, there lies a small village known by the name of Tarrytown. And not far from this place, there's a little valley, one of the quietest places in the whole world, called Sleepy Hollow. A drowsy, dreamy influence seems to hang over the land. Some say that the place was bewitched. And indeed, the people there, descendants of early Dutch settlers, are given to all kinds of marvelous beliefs, are subject to trances and visions, and frequently see strange sights and hear music and voices in the air. The whole neighborhood abounds with local tales, haunted spots, and twilight superstitions. The dominant spirit, however, that haunts this enchanted region and seems to be commander-in-chief of all the powers of the air is the apparition of a figure on horseback without a head. Some folks say
3: it's the ghost of a Hessian trooper. His head was carried away by a cannonball during one of the battles of the Revolutionary War. Oh, I've seen him, I tell you, hurrying along in the gloom of night as if on the wings of the wind. I warrant he's out searching for his head. Last time I saw him, he was going fast as the wind, rushing, I reckon, to get back to the graveyard at the church before daybreak. We call him the Headless Horseman of Sleepy Hollow.
2: Now, there lived a long time ago in Sleepy Hollow a worthy fellow named Ichabod Crane. He sojourned there for the purpose of instructing the children of Sleepy Hollow. He was tall, but exceedingly lank, with narrow shoulders, long arms and legs, hands that dangled a mile out of his sleeves, feet that might have served for shovels, and his whole frame most loosely hung together. His head was small and flat atop, with huge ears, large green glassy eyes, and a long snipe nose, so that it looked like a weathercock upon his spindle neck to tell which way the wind blew. He was a conscientious teacher, but the revenue arising from his school was small, scarcely sufficient to furnish him with daily bread, for he was a huge eater. However, to add to his income, he became the singing master of the neighborhood too, and instructed the young folks in singing psalms, and he picked up many a bright shilling this way. Now, the schoolmaster is generally a man of some importance in the female circle of a rural community, so Ichabod was happy in the smiles of all the country damsels. His appearance was always greeted with satisfaction, for he was esteemed as a man of great knowledge, for he had read several books straight through, and was a perfect master of Cotton Mather's book, History of New England Witchcraft, in which, by the way, he most firmly believed. In fact, his appetite for superstitious tales and his powers of digesting them were equally extraordinary. No tale was too gross or monstrous for his capacious appetite. One of his sources of fearful pleasure was to pass long winter evenings with the old Dutch wives and listen to their marvelous tales of ghosts and goblins and haunted places, and particularly of the Headless Horseman of Sleepy Hollow. At the end of such an evening, he would be warned...
3: Now mind your step, Ichabod Crane, and get yourself home quick.
2: But if there was pleasure in hearing these tales, it was dearly purchased by the terrors of his subsequent walk homeward. What fearful shapes and shadows beset his path. Oh, those shrubs covered with snow like a sheeted specter. How often did he shrink at the sound of his own step on the frosty crust beneath his feet. How he dreaded to look over his shoulder. And how often he was thrown into complete dismay by some rushing blast howling among the trees, thinking it was the galloping headless horseman. All these, however, were mere terrors of the night. Daylight put an end to all these evils. And Ichabod would have passed a pleasant life in spite of the devil and all his works if his path had not been crossed by a being that causes more perplexity to mortal man than ghosts and goblins and the whole race of witches put together. And that was a woman. Among the musical disciples who assembled one evening each week to receive his instructions in psalm singing was the daughter and only child of a wealthy Dutch farmer. Her name was Katrina Van Tassel. She was a blooming lass of 18, plump as a partridge, ripe and melting and rosy-cheeked as one of her father's peaches, and universally famed not merely for her beauty, but her vast expectations. She was also a bit of a coquette. Ichabod Crane had a soft and foolish heart toward the female sex, and it is not to be wondered at that so tempting a morsel soon found favor in his eyes. More especially after he visited her in her paternal mansion and saw the large degree of abundance that surrounded her. From the moment Ichabod laid eyes upon these regions of delight, the peace of his mind was at an end, and his only study was how to gain the affections of old Van Tassel's lovely daughter and heiress. In this enterprise, however, he had real difficulties. The most formidable of these was a burly, roaring, roistering blade by the name of Brom Van Brunt, the hero of the country round, which rang with his feats of strength and hardihood. Brom was broad-shouldered, with short, curly black hair, and a bluff but not unpleasant countenance. From his size and strength, he had received the nickname of Brom Bones. He was always ready for a fight or a frolic, but on the whole, had more mischief than ill will in his composition. Sometimes he and three or four boon companions would ride wildly past the farmhouses at night, and some old dame, startled out of her sleep, would angrily exclaim,
3: "Aye, there goes that wild Brom Bones in his gang! They ought to be put in the stocks!"
2: And when any madcap prank or rustic brawl occurred in the vicinity, someone was sure to say,
4: "Brom Bones is at the bottom of it, you can be sure."
2: Now for some time, Brom Bones had singled out the blooming Katrina for the object of his uncouth gallantries, and though his amorous toyings were something like the gentle caresses and endearments of a bear, yet it was whispered about that Katrina did not altogether discourage his hopes. Such was the formidable rival with whom Ichabod Crane had to contend. To have taken the field openly against his rival would have been madness for Ichabod, because Brom was not a man to be thwarted in his love affairs. Ichabod, therefore, made his advances to the desirable young lady in a quiet manner. Under cover of his character of singing master, he made frequent visits to Katrina. From the moment Ichabod began to press his suit with her, the interests of Brom Bones declined. His horse was no longer tied at Katrina's door on Sunday nights, as it had been, and a deadly feud gradually arose between him and the schoolmaster of Sleepy Hollow. And then, one fine autumn afternoon, Ichabod was invited to attend a merrymaking, or a quilting frolic, to be held that evening at Katrina Van Tassel's. Ichabod turned his school loose an hour before the usual time. He spent at least half an hour brushing his best and only suit, and that he might make his appearance before his mistress in the true style of a cavalier, he borrowed a horse from the farmer with whom he lived. It was a gaunt, shaggy animal who possessed but one good eye, a broken-down plow horse named Gunpowder. And thus gallantly mounted, Ichabod issued forth like a knight-errant in quest of adventure.
5: Gideon, Gunpowder! Gideon!
2: Toward evening, Ichabod arrived at his destination. The sumptuous Van Tassel mansion was thronged with old farmers, their wives and children, lads and lasses in festive air, and the hero of the scene was Brom Bones, having come to the gathering on his favorite steed called Daredevil, a creature like himself, full of mettle and mischief. But while the throng was singing his praise, his rival Ichabod danced off with the lady of his heart, who smiled graciously in reply to all his amorous oglings. Brom Bones, seeing this, and sorely smitten with love and jealousy, sat brooding by himself in one corner. Now, when the dance was at an end, Ichabod was attracted to a group of folks who, with old Van Tassel, were gossiping and telling tales of ghosts and apparitions. And the chief part of these dismal stories turned upon the favorite specter of Sleepy Hollow, the headless horseman, who had been heard several times of late patrolling the country. In fact, one townsman, who did not at all believe in ghosts, said,
4: "But I tell you for true, I met the horseman returning from a trip into Sleepy Hollow. He came up behind me as I galloped along over hill and swamp until I reached the bridge, not far from the churchyard, when all of a sudden, the headless horseman turned into a skeleton and threw me into the brook and sprang away over the treetops with a clap of thunder."
2: And then Brom Bones drew into the group and matched this fantastic story with a marvelous adventure of his own.
6: "I was returning one night from a neighborhood village when I was overtaken by the headless horseman. But just as we came to the church bridge, he bolted and vanished in a flash of fire."
2: All of these tales sank deep in the mind of Ichabod Crane. When the party broke up, only Ichabod lingered behind to have a few private words with Katrina, fully convinced that he was now on the high road to success with her. Something, however, must have gone wrong. Because now, when they were alone, Katrina was no longer responsive to his advances and seemed to want to be rid of him. So after no very great interval, he went forth from the house with an air quite desolate and chopfallen. Oh, these women. Was her encouragement of the poor pedagogue all a mere sham to secure the conquest of her rival? Heaven only knows, not I. Anyway, without looking to the right or left to notice the scene of rural wealth on which he had so often gloated, he went straight to the stable, and with several hearty cuffs and kicks, roused his steed most uncourteously.
6: "Wake up there! Wake up there, I say, Gunpowder! Wake up! Giddy-up!"
2: It was the very witching time of night that Ichabod, heavy-hearted and crestfallen, pursued his travel homeward along the sides of the lofty hills which rise above Tarrytown. In the dead hush of midnight, as he rode along on Gunpowder, all the stories of ghosts and goblins that he had heard that evening now came crowding upon Ichabod's recollection. The night grew darker. As he approached a tree whose limbs were gnarled and fantastic in the darkness, he began to whistle.

0: Then he thought with a start that his whistle was answered. It was but a blast sweeping through the dry branches. All at once he heard a groan. His teeth chattered and his knees smote against the saddle. Then he saw that it was but the rubbing of one big bough upon another as they were swayed by the breeze. He passed the tree in safety, but new perils lay before him. He approached a rude bridge of logs spanning a small brook. The stream had always been considered haunted. As he approached it, his heart began to thump. He summoned up, however, all his resolution, gave his horse half a score of kicks in the ribs, and attempted to dash briskly across the bridge. But instead of starting forward, the perverse old animal made a lateral movement and ran broadside against the fence. Ichabod, in fear, jerked the reins on the other side and kicked lustily with his other foot. It was all in vain. His steed plunged to the opposite side of the road into a thicket of brambles and alder bushes. Just at this moment, a sound caught the sensitive ear of Ichabod. In the dark shadow of the grove, on the margin of the brook, he beheld something huge, misshapen, black, and towering. It stirred not, but seemed gathered up in the gloom like some gigantic monster, ready to spring upon the traveler. Ichabod cried out, "Who are you?" He received no reply. Ichabod's hair stood on end with terror. Just then, the shadowy object bounded into the middle of the road. But the night was dark. The form of the figure could be seen. He appeared to be a horseman of large dimensions, mounted on a black horse of powerful frame. Now he came alongside Gunpowder and jogged along beside him. Ichabod quickened his steed. The stranger quickened his horse to an equal pace. Ichabod pulled up and fell into a walk. The other did the same. Ichabod's heart began to sink within him. He tried to sing, but could not utter a sound. And then, on mounting a piece of rising ground, which brought the figure of his fellow traveler in relief against the sky, Ichabod was horror-struck. The figure was headless. But Ichabod's horror was still more increased on observing that the head, which should have rested on the figure's shoulders, was carried before him on the pommel of the saddle. Ichabod's terror rose to desperation. He rained a shower of kicks and blows upon Gunpowder, hoping by a sudden movement to give his companion the slip. But the specter started full jump with him, and they dashed through thick and thin, stones flying and sparks flashing at every bound. Now they reached the road that turns off the Sleepy Hollow, but Gunpowder, who seemed possessed with a demon, made an opposite turn and plunged headlong downhill to the left. The goblin was hard on his haunches, and Ichabod had much to do to maintain his seat. The church now loomed ahead. Before it, the bridge, the place he recollected where Brom Bone's ghostly competitor had disappeared. Ichabod said to himself,
1: "If I can but reach that bridge, I'm safe."
0: Then old Gunpowder sprang upon the bridge and gained the opposite side. But at that very moment, he heard the black steed panting and blowing close behind him, and he felt its hot breath upon him. Ichabod quickly cast a look behind, just in time to see the goblin rise in his stirrups and with a fierce motion hurl his head at him. Ichabod endeavored to dodge the horrible missile, but too late. It encountered his cranium with a tremendous crash. And he was tumbled headlong into the dust, while Gunpowder, the black steed, and the goblin rider passed by like a whirlwind. The next morning, the old horse was found without his saddle and with the bridle under his feet, soberly cropping the grass at his master's gate. Ichabod did not make his appearance at breakfast. The dinner hour came, but no Ichabod. The boys assembled at the schoolhouse, but no schoolmaster. An inquiry was set afoot, and after diligent investigation, the searchers at last came upon his traces. In one part of the road leading to the church, his saddle was found trampled in the dirt. Beyond, on the bank of the brook where the water ran deep and black, they found the hat of the unfortunate Ichabod Crane, and close beside it, a shattered pumpkin. The brook was searched, but the body of the schoolmaster was not to be discovered. The mysterious event caused much speculation at the church on the following Sunday. The townsfolk shook their heads and came to the conclusion that Ichabod had been carried off by the headless horseman. It is true that an old farmer who had been down to New York on a visit several years later brought home the intelligence that Ichabod Crane was still alive, that he had left the neighborhood partly through fear of the goblin and of the man from whom he had borrowed his horse, and partly in mortification at having been suddenly dismissed by the heiress, Katrina Van Tassel. that he had changed his quarters to a distant part of the country, had kept school and studied law at the same time, had been admitted to the bar, turned politician, electioneered, written for the newspapers, and finally had been made a justice of the court. Brom Bones, who shortly after his rival's disappearance conducted the blooming Katrina in triumph to the altar, was observed to look exceedingly knowing whenever the story of Ichabod was related, and always burst into a hearty laugh at the mention of the pumpkin, which led some to suspect that he knew more about the matter than he chose to tell. The old country wives, however, who are the best judges of these matters, maintain to this day that Ichabod was spirited away by supernatural means. And it is a favorite story often told about the neighborhood round the winter evening fire. The bridge became more than ever an object of superstitious awe. The schoolhouse soon fell to decay and was reported to be haunted by the ghosts of the unfortunate pedagogue. And the plowboy loitering homeward of a still summer evening has often fancied his voice at a distance, chanting a melancholy psalm tune among the tranquil solitudes of Sleepy Hollow.
2: Wow, that's kind of crazy. What? Who moved all this stuff around? Who? What? Brian Damage? That guy's always in here, but I never run into him. And when I catch him, I'm going to wring his scrawny neck. Brian Damage, how do you say? All right, well, I'm looking for him. I'll find him. Captain Jack? Skull Time for Kids, we're taking a little break, letting you know that the Haight Street Art Center serves San Francisco's thriving poster and art and artist communities with education programs, cultural development programs, and art exhibitions. Speaking of which, I believe there's one at Stanley Mouse coming up soon, or if it's not happening already, you might want to check it out. It's a local space located at 215 Haight Street at Laguna in San Francisco. You can check out their website, haightstreetart.org, haightstreetart.org. Captain Jack, well, it's time for the Concert Outlook and Entertainment Calendar. A couple of minutes late, but that's okay. Here we go. Darn!
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4: The Concert Outlook is a presentation of the KFJC Promotions Department and airs daily at 5:30 a.m., 8:30 a.m., 12:30 p.m., and 5:30 p.m. It can also be found online at kfjc.org. 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

Don't forget, we have some passes coming up to go see, that's right, Sepultura and Exodus. That's right, metal for your ears happening tomorrow night over there in Berserkly at the, that's right, you guessed it, the UC Theater, Biohazard. Distant Graves, Jays, lots of openers. Sold out show apparently, so you better keep listening in because we'll have a pair of passes. Are you ready? I hope you are. We'll be giving those away shortly, so stay tuned. Letting you know, wow, look at this, Sleepy Time Gorilla Museum playing tonight at the Great American Music Hall, Wednesday, Mayhem 27th, happening up in San Francisco. You got The Scratch, plus Doug, Brick and Mortar Music Hall, Kepi Ghoulie Electric, and C-Night happening at the Knockout. Male Tears, Sleek Teeth happening at the DNA Lounge. Pocket Full of Crumbs at the Neck of the Woods. Joe Warner Quartet at the Black Cat. You got Jacob Fred Jazz Odyssey at the Chapel. Jacob Fred, I was told once never to trust somebody with two names, two first names. Accessory plus Facing at the bottom of the hill. Over in East Bay, you got Inimitably at the UC Theater. Spaghetti, at the Ivy Room. The Last Dinner Party is at the Fox Theater. Deceits plus Past Self are at the Cornerstone. Worst Party Ever is at Gilman Street. Over in the South Bay, you got Comedy Night happening at the Caravan Lounge, and that is a free event. Sloppy Seconds at the Catalyst Atrium this evening. That's right, Sloppy Seconds. Back together after all these years. Seized Up and a bunch of other bands playing. It should be a good show at the Catalyst Atrium this evening. Get out there and go have some fun. Well, don't forget, we have a story coming up. Monster Trucks. That'll be our story for today. We'll be reading that very soon, so stick around. Well, why don't we listen to a little Sepultura while we're getting ready. Or actually, I'll tell you what. What if I spring this on you and give those passes away right now? That's right. 650-941-2500. Give us a call. 650-941-2500. You and a friend shall be on your way to go check out all those bands tomorrow night over in Berserkly. We've got two passes. Pick them up now. Hey, got you by surprise. Why don't we listen to a little Sepultura while you're trying to call in? 650-941-2500. Oh, here's a classic for you. I don't know if they'll be playing this, but we're going to listen to this right now. KFJC, your wave of the West, your wave of metal.

from the Schizophrenia LP. Wow, classic thrash from Brazil. Big congrats going out to Robert. Some of his friends call him Bobby, maybe. Robert picked up some passes to go check out. That's right. Sepultura, along with Exodus and Biohazard. Wow. Congrats. Big congrats going out to him. Young Robert will be having a lot of fun, I'm sure, indeed. Maybe we'll have to hook up with him at the show. It might be a blast. You never know. Well, as luck would have it, we have another pair of passes. So I guess what we can do is we can wait for you to call up right now, 650-941-2500, because lucky you thought you lost and you won a pair of passes to go see all those bands tomorrow night at a sold-out show, apparently, over in Berserkly. So we have one more pair of passes. If you're interested, give us a call, 650-941-2500. And I'll take a short musical break, and we'll come back with our story, the story of Monster Trucks. Aye. Right now, a little musical break, 89.7 FM. Don't forget, Sports Middle coming up in about 15 minutes. You love it? You love it? Sports Middle from 6 to 7 p.m. KFJC.

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Congratulations are in order for Jeff. Welcome, Jeff, to the KFJC Winner's Circle. He'll be picking up. He picked up a pair of passes to go check out Sepultura, along with Exodus and Biohazard, along with Tribal Gaze, again happening tomorrow night at the UC Theater up in Berkeley. For those of you that don't know it, the UC Theater is located at 2036 University Ave in Berkeley. Should be a good time had for all. Again, I believe the show is sold out, so if you're lucky enough to pick up some passes for us, you'll be going and having some fun. I don't know if there's any more available, but there you go. I believe Exodus is playing another super secret show somewhere in San Francisco, and that might be sold out too, but I'd look around for passes if I were you. Well, it's time to read a story. That's right, the story of monster trucks. Monster themes today. Loud, raucous monsters. Story by, that's right, Mark Todd. Monster trucks. Here we go. Down, down, down, down, Periscope to make-believe land.

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I like the monster truck. Garbage truck says Stink Brothers Garbage Company. 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Nice. Monster trucks, sloshing steel, tanker trucks, a milk-hungry heifer, a big-bellied beast, a vitamin D dose for strong bones and teeth. 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Long-haul trucking from Long John. 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The end. 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You got Stink. He's the garbage truck. Senor Moo, he's the milk tanker truck. He has a capacity of 40,000 pounds of milk. Dozer, the bulldozer, 42 tons. He's 14 feet wide blade. Brutus, the moving truck, he's 74 feet long. And he weighs 7 tons. Mr. Salty. Mr. Salty. Snowplow. He's a snowplow. Of course, a snowplow. Duh. Smoosh, the roller truck. Steamroller truck. Big Red, the fire truck. We talked about him earlier. Suds is the sweeping truck. The sweet street sweeper. And he, of course, he has Godflesh playing in his cassette deck all the time. Champ, the forklift truck. You got Big Toe, the tow truck. Mish Mash, the concrete mixer. We talked about him. He's 18 tons empty, 12 cubic yards capacity. He has a 10-foot long chute. You like that? Some of his special features are he has barrel spins one way to mix the cement and spins the other way to pour. Long John, the semi-trailer truck. Well, his length is up to 80 feet. Woo! Capacity of 35,000 cubic feet. Of
Holland Goodness. And Doug, finally, Doug, digger or excavator truck. That's right, he's 15 feet high. He has a 38-foot long arm, and he can pick up a barrel of sand at 104 tons he weighs in. He has a hydraulic arm that can reach up to 44 feet high and dig 28 feet down. That's pretty awesome. 28 feet down is quite deep. Wow. There you have it, by Mark Todd, the story of monster trucks. The story for today as read by Captain Jack. Well, let's hear a quick song and we'll come back. Congratulations to all of our winners going to see Sepultura and Exodus and Biohazard and all those other bands tomorrow night. I believe the show is sold out. So there you have it. The ticket window is closing. KFJC. Yeah.

89.7 FM KFJC. Oh yeah. Mental Up Yards coming up next. Sports Middle, stay tuned. They're right around the corner. I can see Sam lurking in the dark. He's coming up behind me. No, they're taking over. Sports Middle coming up from 6 to 7. Stay tuned. Captain Jack, we'll see you next time. Toodaloo! Congratulations again to our winners.

0: The name of the show is Sports Middle. I am your host in studio, Sam Giovanelli. On the phone, I believe it's just Kevin Adante today. Kevin, how we doing, man?
1: I'm all right, but we have Gus with us as well.
0: We do. Great. Gus, how you doing?
1: A lot to talk about.
2: Yeah, I forgot that I told you I may not be able to make it, so my bad for not confirming. But no, I was, we got so much to talk about, right? So yeah, I'm on.
1: Cool. I mean, it is still May, you know. To me, it's still, today I gotta say it's absolutely a gorgeous day, but the weather's been nasty lately, just freezing at my job, and tomorrow, which is Thursday's my designated hiking day, it's supposed to rain all day, but I got a good basketball game to watch, and, you know, I'll hike in the rain if I have to. It just doesn't seem May-like exactly, although, like I said, today is absolutely gorgeous. But June is, in some ways, one of the greatest sports months of all time as we head into that, because everything's going on pretty much. Even not much football. We got one football trade to talk about, but, Gus, I know you want to talk about lacrosse, and obviously we've got the Stanley Cup and the NBA playoffs. Baseball, it won't be long till it's regionals. I know we're going to have time for that in college baseball, but... And, of course, the Roland Garros going on, so I don't know where we want to start.
2: Kevin, have you watched much of the French Open?
1: I've really only had a chance to start to catch up on it this afternoon. And it looks like a fascinating tournament. It's going to be interesting because Carlos Alcaraz is not playing due to a wrist injury. So it's going to be more than a two-man tournament. It's going to be to see if Novak can add to his totals, or if my Paisan Sinner will get through, or somebody else. But we've already seen a number of early departures. The biggest one today was number two in the world, Rybakina, losing to a woman I've never heard of from Ukraine. I'm going to attempt to pronounce her name. Yulia, with two I's, with a double I in her first name, Sevadoptseva. But also out of there, Medvedev from Russia, we've seen another Paisan of mine, Jasmine Paulina, on the women's side, is out. Taylor Fritz and Jessica Pegula, they're all gone now, but a lot of the favorites there, Coco and Madison, are both through. I imagine among other Americans, I think Giafo and Shelton have both got through, I'm just starting to catch up on it right now, sort of flipping between the hockey game and the it's obviously not going on. It's the middle of the night now, maybe it's probably early morning actually now in Paris. But catching up on today's events.
2: So you didn't mention Stan Wawrinka.
1: Yeah,
2: come on,
1: I mean,
2: Kevin, come on, he's your guy.
1: He's one of my, I love Sweet Stan, and I mean, he made up during those years when he kept Switzerland. And I'm glad you mentioned that, because I can't say that was an upset. This was his, I think he might be skipping Wimbledon, as a matter of fact, which is a pity, because that's the only major he never won. I've always really liked him. Just he was always just kind of in the shadow of Federer for so many years, and although they did win gold together at Beijing in 2008. But then during those years when Roger just could never, the injuries before he made his comeback, it made the great comeback and won a few more majors about 10 years ago, he did, you know, about as good as you can get without winning all four. He won three of the majors. First, that Australian Open when Novak was injured, but Novak was said to him, "Man, don't worry, you would have beat me at straight hell." Which just shows if I was at my healthiest, it just shows what a classy guy Rafael was. But along with the U.S. Open later that year, but his greatest triumph was, who did he beat? I can't remember. I think it was Novak. I think he beat Novak at Roland Garros, which is like that. So that was his stomping ground. So yeah, I'm really glad you mentioned that, because he always has been one of my favorites. It's very much under the radar.
2: Yeah, I think he announced his retirement. So he ousted. He was ousted, and I just wanted you to get your, you liked him,
1: I think this was his. His last, he's going to play like one more tournament later in the year, but I think this was his last major.
2: Cool. All right. Well, I guess everybody's thinking it's going to be Sinner, right? No Alcaraz, right? So.
1: But you never know.
2: Well, I know.
1: It's interesting. as I've mentioned, he's from not far from where my mom's family was in Italy, on the Piave River, which ran very close to Quero, which is my ancestral home. I've never been quite to Quero. I've been to Lana di Piave, which is right near there. And I've always wondered what my mom would have thought about him, because if I haven't mentioned this before, my mom was a very, you know, liberal, accepting person, but everybody has their foibles, and my mom generally did not really like Germans. And so a German-speaking Italian, what would she have thought about that? And he lived right on the border. But then I remembered who my mom completely embraced for some reason. She absolutely loved Boris Becker, even though I've never thought of that. He was a fine competitor, but I've never thought of it as that lovable. So I think she would have found a place in her heart for Sinner.
2: That's funny about Becker, right? Because, you know, Becker, you love him because of his effort, right? He was the guy diving on the court. It could be cement, but he's diving and scraping his knees and playing all out. I mean, a very impressive guy, no doubt. But yeah, I guess you wouldn't say he was beloved, say, like a Roger Federer or Rafa Nadal, right?
1: So. I remember McEnroe's book, and he said he always hated playing Becker. His guy was just kind of gloomy and a grump. He could never. I mean, he didn't hate him as an individual. But he just said he was just not a fun guy to be around, not a fun guy to compete against.
2: All right. Well, I don't have much else on the French Open. I just saw the headlines.
1: Yeah, 3 days in, it's going to be an interesting one. Swiatek is the favorite, Sabalenka, you know, and obviously Coco, and Madison for that matter. I mean, they're all the betting favorites right now. Not that we ever bet.
2: So we will talk a little bit of hockey, but next week we're going to go deeper. We'll have our very own, from, what is it, Kevin, how many years ago, our old NHL insider, the Reverend Dot Wave, is going to join us next week.
1: Yeah, I mean, he worked with us even before Greg Kidd is the Reverend Dot Wave, longtime analyst. And I always remember that it was in June of 96, exactly 30 years ago, that he and I and that our late beloved friend Spider-Man did if I had to pick my one favorite musical moment at KFJC, of course, you know, our show being something different. And all the shows I've done, especially of all the Mayhem specials I've ever done, was the one that the Rev and I and Spidey did on the Impressions, on Curtis Mayfield, Jerry Butler, and the Impressions back in Mayhem of 96. So, and he was our analyst for a while. I know he's a big Blackhawks fan, obviously, and a Sharks fan. So, and the man does have a gift of gab. So I'm really looking forward to having him on again next week.
2: Yep. And the current series was very interesting. I mean, right now, and I'm okay if we don't have the cone of silence. The Eastern Conference Finals, where it's been a very intriguing run by this young Montreal Canadian team, right? This is a team that's the youngest team, and they have this great goalie in Tocchet, but it looks like the Hurricanes may have solved them because they scored three times already in the first period.
1: It was blinking, you miss it. I went down to throw my laundry into the dryer, and they scored three goals in no time.
2: Yeah, so they scored three late goals, and in the first period, they're up 3-0, and this is against one of the best goalies in the NHL, and he's kept them in these games. But every week I talk about this. They had 12 shots on goal in the overtime loss in Game 3, and they're just not generating much offense, but they're in the games because of the great goaltending. Right? And we all know that great goaltending can win hockey series. But Carolina may have been figuring this out. Now, remember, Carolina was and I did check this, Kevin, they are the only team to have swept the first two rounds of the NHL playoffs. I did confirm that.
1: Wow. I mean, that has to have been in the current configuration or something, because I know Detroit did, because that's why the octopus is their symbol. It represented two sweeps sometime like in the 50s or something like that.
2: So
1: we got to check on that, man. We got to find that out.
2: Well, the Hurricanes then lost game one to the Canadian 6-2. So you're like, what's going on? And then the next two games are overtime games where Carolina was outplaying the Canadians, but the scores were close. But Carolina won both in overtime, and now they've got the big lead. So this Canadian team doesn't seem like the team that can mount a comeback. Like, you know, and we'll get to the NBA. We're getting a lot of time on the NBA playoffs, so to hang in there with us on that. But the NBA, we've seen so many large comebacks in the playoffs. It's like no lead is safe. But I'm not seeing that in hockey. And at least not this team, the Canadiens, right? They're great goaltending and not the huge high-powered offense.
1: If you want to segue into the other already completed the Western Conference Finals, I think Colorado was up 2-0 in one game before their shocking sweep of the President's Trophy winners that Vegas came back and ended up winning, I think, 5-2 or something like that. And, you know, in the hockey, coming back from 2 goals down, I consider that a major comeback.
2: Yeah, the Golden Knights did do that. They came back, and they just took care of the Avalanche, which many people thought was the best team in the playoffs, and they swept them.
1: Mm-hmm.
2: Vegas has swept Colorado 4-0, and the final was yesterday 2-1 in Vegas. So, yeah, there's some mojo going on with.
1: And we should mention to get some sort of local rooting interest in there is that the go ahead ended up being the winning goal on Sunday night's game was by our former Shark Tomáš Hertl, who 7 years ago performed the same feat in I think it was against Colorado actually that year, the last time the Sharks made the playoffs, he scored a winning goal in 2019. So at least if you can't root for you, obviously we couldn't root for the Sharks in the postseason this year, so at least we got an ex Shark or two to root for.
2: And I find that a lot of the coaches are recognizable names. It seems like stars, for some reason, and I don't know, this would be interesting to get both of your guys' take on this. Like the coaches for Montreal and Carolina, right, is Martin St. Louis and Brind'Amour, right, respectively. And, you know, those are household names if you're a hockey fan, right? These guys were Stanley Cup winners. They might even be in the Hall of Fame now that I think about it. Whereas I think there's a lot more, like, Tiguas coaching, right? You just go down the list of, you know, great players that coached. I don't know. Maybe it's equivalent, right? There's a lot of great players that coach in the NBA and a lot of great players that manage in the major leagues. So maybe it's not as surprising. It would be very interesting to see how many Hall of Famers on a percentage basis coach in the various major sports leagues. That would be interesting. Let's get our staff on that. What do you think?
1: That's an interesting one because when I think back, I'm just going over through my head quickly now that you mentioned that, of the Sharks coaches, I can't think of anyone offhand. I mean, obviously, I don't know hockey like I know the other three major American sports who had an illustrious career as a player.
2: Sutter, right? Was
1: Sutter, of course. Sure. Yeah. That's. I'm glad. Oh, yeah, you pointed that out. Yeah, Sutter was one of one of the two or three best of the six, probably the best of the Sutter brothers. I'm sorry, I completely just left him out.
2: Yeah, but. We'll for a dog day exercise.
1: Yeah.
2: So I don't have any else. We'll go a lot deeper. But yeah, the Canadians down 2-1 and in the series down 3-0 1-1 and of course then it's gonna be the winner of the series. So I did want to talk about lacrosse because every middle day I always kind of look forward to. I don't watch college lacrosse much, and I. Until we get towards the finals, and then I like to dial it in because they're always great matchups. And, I mean, there's perennial teams, and this year in the Final Four with Syracuse taking on Notre Dame, And Notre Dame's been one of the really tough teams of late. I think they've won two national titles in the last 4 years. And then Duke, which has been quite good over the last 10, 15 years, was taking on Princeton. Princeton hasn't won a national title since 2001. And they have their main goalie. And they've won 11 in a row. So they're the hot team. And they just annihilated Duke in the semifinals, 14-7. And then Notre Dame and Syracuse won that game. And then I watched on Monday, Memorial Day. It's a nice thing. It's on like around noon, so you can kind of get your college lacrosse championship in and still have the rest of Memorial Day to enjoy. And Notre Dame was leading 2-0. And then Princeton won on 11-0, which is pretty unheard of. And they were just very dominant, and the shots on goal were crazy. The Notre Dame goalie is all ACC, but the Princeton goalie was probably the best in the nation. And Princeton won handily with a big run, and they were the best team. And it was kind of cool to see, and but I couldn't share it with anybody because, like, I know people went to Cornell.
0: Any of you guys still there? All right, great. We will be right back, ladies and gentlemen. Ran into some technical difficulties here, so enjoy some James Brown.

0: All right, I believe we are back. Gus, Kevin, you both there? You all good?
1: Yes. So, we probably got cut off. That's right. Kev? Sam?
0: Yep, I'm here.
1: Okay, so we're on the air.
0: Yes, we are on the air.
1: All right, so let's congratulate. Oh, now we lost Kevin. I don't know what's going on. He's calling me. Hold on, Sam.
0: All right, I'm going to take us off the air for a minute.
1: Sounds good.

0: All right, third time's a charm. How we? Can you guys hear me?
1: You sound great. How do we sound? How do I sound?
0: You sound fine, yeah, Gus.
2: No, Kevin always sounds good.
0: All right, I think we're back.
2: How are we doing? Well, let's wrap up the lacrosse. Congratulations, the Mighty Tigers beating Notre Dame convincingly. They were the dominant team in college lacrosse. And I was just saying, I don't know anybody who went to Princeton, so I couldn't share it with anybody. So, you know, like, you want to say congratulations, but maybe next year. All right. So, Sam, what was up with Wemby and this hugely underwhelming performance by him and the Spurs last night? Is he tired? They've beaten him up. Is he wearing out? I saw his impassioned speech between the third and fourth quarter, but I didn't see any inspired play. Very disappointing. And I know OKC is great, and they had a lot of great players, and even though Dagnall's shortened his bench, I was really disappointed because I changed my tune last week. You guys still think OKC is the team to beat, and I changed and said I think the Spurs are going to win this series primarily because of Wemby, but man, it was not there last night, and I was disappointed. So how do you explain that?
0: Well, I think, you know, shooting variance is a thing that really matters when we're talking about the game last night. And I think moving forward, you know, Wemby's not going to have a night where he shoots under 30% from the field. But, you know, obviously the shot wasn't falling. I think he didn't make a single three-pointer. His mid-range looked off, but... what I think mattered was that he was able to find a way to go to the line and shoot, you know, 13 something like that, three free throws. So I think, yeah, I mean, you have like inspired performances from other guys on the field. Like, you know, Julian Champagny had a great game. But yeah, it's just, look, I just think that this Thunder team is just a lot more talented right now. They're more ready to win. And I know there is a very like big conversation, like, you know, around the refereeing right now and the flopping stuff, and I think like you look at last night and I see, you know, the two best players on each team shoot pretty much the same amount of free throws, and I think that's ultimately what matters, right? Like, I don't think that this is a problem enough to have a conversation over it, because I think the refereeing for both sides has been pretty egregious. And I think that is more of a general statement that the refereeing is a problem versus like a favoritism thing. But I think you're going to have a better game from Wemby here in the next, I think it's tomorrow, right? Are they playing tomorrow?
1: Mm-hmm.
2: Every 2 days. And, you know, Sam, this whole, I didn't hear much about the refereeing. So I think it's a non-issue.
0: Yeah.
2: I've watched every second of every game. And yeah, I did argue with some calls like, oh, that wasn't a foul. You know, there was like four or five of them like, oh, what? That's a bad call.
0: Yeah.
2: You know, but I think that there's stupid plays being made. Like, why is Stephon Castle getting a foul 50 feet away from the basket? Right? And that's going to come back to haunt him. And sure enough, it did. Right?
0: Yeah, and this is the thing. Like, you know, if... you're like, this has happened to, you know, what I remember there was one where it was a people were really upset over a goaltend call that wasn't called, and it brought me back to the Blazers playing the Utah Jazz in the Western Conference semifinals, where the ref missed a very blatant goaltend and it cost them the game. But look, at this point, like, the whole refereeing thing, yeah, it is like, you know, not, they're not going to make the right call every time, but like making it this huge like zeitgeist argument just takes away from the fact that this is like an insane boxing match where two teams are like throwing punches at each other, because this matchup is incredible and the basketball that's being played is incredible. And this whole argument about the free throws and the refereeing and the favoritism and the flopping and the head pulling back and like, it just it happens, but it also happens in every other series and every other game to an extent.
2: Is the narrative that Oklahoma City was getting the preponderance of calls their way?
0: Yes.
2: Is that okay? So
1: I mean, that's been the narrative
2: especially if you live somewhere I am, where there are a lot of Laker fans around. I mean, that's
0: yeah.
2: Especially even last year to a certain degree, but especially this year's playoffs.
0: Yeah.
3: Well, we all know that SGA gets dubbed a flopper, and he's such a great player. But okay, the one that bothered me, because it was really a momentum changer, the call where Mitch Johnson tried to call that timeout.
2: Oh yeah.
3: And he signaled for the timeout, and they ignored him, and he lost his mind. He got his fourth technical of the year. The guy doesn't get teased, right? He got screwed because that was a turn. They made both foul shots. They got the ball. They were making a comeback. They were down by 20. I think they cut it to 10 or something plus or minus like that. And it was just that ball. That's the one ball that really screwed them, and I think they didn't recover from that. But the rest of the game, I didn't think it was all so one-sided. I don't buy that argument. My problem is that Victor Wembanyama did not go inside. Yeah, granted, he's got to deal with Chet Holmgren and Hartenstein, two big guys, right? Or at least tall guys, anyway. You know, Chet's pretty skinny. But it's like he just didn't have the will to mix it up. And he wasn't shooting well from the outside. So you got to get in there and just force your will on them. And I'm sorry, you're 22 years old. You can't be that tired. I don't care, right? I just felt like he just didn't have the heart to get it done, and now they're facing elimination. That's the story, not the refereeing, right? And then Stephon Castle, too important to pick up a cheap foul, right? And yeah, there was a few bumps, and you know, you can call them ticky-tack fouls, but for the most part, they were legit calls, right? So, and Vassell didn't do much, right? And then the number two pick in the draft, Harper. Yeah, he made his first three, and then he thought, okay, I should shoot threes. The guy can't shoot. Get to the rim. Right, so I put a little bit of this on San Antonio's execution. I think the coaching needed to change, and most of all, it's their best player, and that's Wembanyama, and he did not have a good game, and I didn't think he... You say he got to the line. He should get to the line more often. Why are you shooting threes? Right? Yeah, he can make them. We saw that. But he wasn't making them. You got to change your game. They needed to mix it up. It wasn't there.
0: Well, I think, for starters, I mean, there's a lot to dissect there. But if you want to look at San Antonio and knock them for one thing last night, I think that you can put a lot of blame on the number one there and put a lot of blame on Wemby for, you know. I just think that, like, what happens in series like these is you have, like, you're playing the same guys, you know, for probably seven games in most cases. And you learn how to game plan against them. And I think last night, it wasn't an issue of the motor for Wemby. I don't think that he was too tired. I think that if you look at, like, you know, how OKC is built and you see a defensive game breaker in Chet Holmgren and a guy who's going to be physical and try to get away with enough cheap fouls to, you know, strip the ball from you while pulling your arm down in Isaiah Hartenstein, you know, I think that that's why you had Wemby settling for threes. It's because he had an issue getting into the paint. And when that happens, he is a good enough shooter. He was a 35% three-point shooter for the whole season. He can make those shots, and he can shoot from the mid-range. You know, he's more than capable of doing it. And a reminder that the name of the show is Sports Middle. Sam Giovanelli, Gus Lignos, Kevin Adante. And I think, like, the biggest, like, thing is that, like, you had, like, a lot of guys around Wemby who aren't, I don't want to say ready to compete. I think Stephon Castle is this really interesting player, and he is very, very good. He kind of reminds me of, like, this hybrid of Russell Westbrook and Drew Holiday. Like, with the Russell Westbrook motor and a skill set of Drew Holiday, like, in their primes, like, he's like, absurdly talented. Very, very good.
3: I'm sorry, you talking about Castle?
0: Yeah, Castle.
3: Okay, keep going.
0: But outside of that, I mean, look, De'Aaron Fox, like, you know, he's dealing with... He came back to the series not totally healthy, and he's been an important part for their playmaking, but this is a lot of pressure on Dylan Harper, who is clearly not ready for this role yet. And I don't think there's anything wrong with that. He's a rookie in his first year. And, you know, when the gravity that Victor Wembanyama brings to the court is suddenly, like, being dismantled by, let's keep it real. This is the best defense in the league in the OKC, Oklahoma City Thunder. Best defense in the league, hands down, in my opinion. When your number one is getting dismantled like that, and then all of a sudden the burden of having to play, make, and score is like thrown on you and Julian Champagny and Stephon Castle, these guys are way too young and way too inexperienced. And the supporting staff is not ready enough to handle that kind of firepower. And I don't think there's anything wrong with that because this team is incredibly young still. Again, you know, young team. But to knock Wemby here, I think, like, it's a little rough. I wouldn't go as far as to say that, like, you know, I wouldn't throw as much fire on him as a lot of people are for this game. I think, like, the staff isn't really ready enough. They're not, you know, at their ceilings. You know, they haven't fully developed. And yeah, I just think, like, this is it's a really good young team versus a really good young team, but the other one's more experienced. They've been to a championship already. They've won a championship, and they're doing this without Jalen Williams, who is arguably their second best player. So I just think that, like, this going into the series, yeah, the Spurs were fun and exciting, and Wemby's been playing out of his mind. And also, he's like the most interesting player to watch in the league, because when have you ever seen a 7'5" guy pull up from half court and make it? I mean, it's ridiculous. It's super fun, but I think they set expectations up for people who, you know, don't understand the gravity of what this Oklahoma City Thunder team is. And they set this expectation up like, oh, they can beat anyone. They beat the Timberwolves. And the Timberwolves are a good team, but they're not OKC. And this is why I, you know, I'm a big fan of the Spurs and what they've done, but this is why I have to go with the Thunder, because they're the more well-rounded team. They're better coached, they are deeper, they are stronger, they are bigger, and they can game plan against Wemby. They can throw a guy like Alex Caruso at him. They can throw Ihart and Chet at him. And we saw in that game, when Wemby was dismantled, the staff couldn't handle it. The supporting staff couldn't handle it.
3: Yeah, there's no question the OKC is just deep and talented and versatile. And I wanted to break down the comment about best defense in the NBA. So I love Caruso on defense. That guy's awesome. And Chet Holmgren, second best shot blocker in the league. And help me out with the other pieces of this great defense.
2: I mean, Einstein,
3: great defender. And then they have. But what about the
2: Dort?
3: Other guys? So Dort and the other J. Will. And I guess they didn't really. They kind of shortened the bench a little bit. So who are the other guys that.
2: On the perimeter, Isaiah Joe. I mean, he can be very good defensively. No, they're just solid both ways.
0: Well, the biggest, like, yeah, I mean, you know, obviously, right, we think about the Thunder's defense, we think about Chet Holmgren, we think about Lou Dort mostly, but people forget how good of a defender Shea is, and how much, like, that, and how much his defense is a part of his game. I mean, it's part of the, I would argue it's part of the reason, like, for his MVP, like, case, because he is this, like, insane gravitational offensive player, but he also is a defensive mastermind. He's very talented on that side of the ball. Is he the best? No, but he's very, very good. I think Cason Wallace is a very, very good defensive guard. And he's a guy who'll give you, like, usually 20 to 30 minutes in a playoff game, and he's not the one who's scoring the ball. He's the one who's up in everyone's faces trying to pick their pockets. You mentioned Alex Caruso. Yeah, I mean, really good defender. Isaiah Hartenstein, really good defender. Kevin, you mentioned Isaiah Joe. He hasn't played too much, but still, really, really good defender. AJ Mitchell, really good defender. He's hurt right now. Jalen Williams, insane defender, not playing right now. And they've gone to, I think what was interesting, they went to Kenrich Williams last night. Pretty good defender. I mean, it's just, you look up and down this roster, the only guy who I would say is a real, like, you know, I wouldn't even call him a negative, but like a more subpar defender is just Jared McCain. And that's just mainly due to his size. I mean, otherwise, like, we've seen that he's a strong dude. I mean, he went full body into Wembanyama and, like, made a layup on him. Like, he's not a weak guy. I just think that his size is his biggest enemy there. But it's just it's a roster full of defensive savants, really. And that's what they've built. That's what Sam Presti has built this roster to be, is to have this, like, you know, this offense run through Shea, and then all around him in the perimeter are guys who can defend.
3: Yeah, it's pretty interesting. We talked about how great this Oklahoma City team is, and we didn't even get around to Jerod McCain until the last guy we mentioned, right? And this is a guy that came in and started for the first time in his career in the playoffs, and he lit it up, right? So the guy's a money player. I mean, I watched every Duke game he played, and when they needed a clutch basket, and this is a team full of NBA guys, he was the guy that I wanted to shoot when it was a clutch time attempt.
0: Yeah.
3: So that's the kind of player he is. And again, we talked about this and how the Sixers let him go. But anyway, so this is a really good team. And I just was hoping, and I just got so enamored with what Wembanyama has been doing. I thought he could almost, of course, not single-handedly, but
0: It's hard not to be.
3: I still think it's going to go seven, man. Right? I'm expecting a Spurs win.
2: Me too.
3: In game six.
0: I would really like it to. I would love it to. But I think more or less that Mark Daigneault has really figured out what works against the Spurs, and there is some rumblings that like Jalen Williams might be ready to, you know, kind of help close things out. And I think that makes a world of a difference. But I would love it to go for a game seven, because this series has just been, it's been cinema from start to finish so far. And, you know, whatever team, you know, finishes up on top, I mean, they're going to have a great opponent in New York. And I don't know if we got to talk about that series. But I know you must be excited, Gus.
3: There, though, before we go there, I want to just close on, you made a comment, it's great cinema. I've been thoroughly enjoying this series. It's just so intriguing with the skill level and the youth. And then, you got the two big seven-footers and shot blockers. And you forget how, when you see Wemby walking and he's head and shoulders above everybody else, and these are big individuals, right? These are 6'9" people, and he's towering over them and to be that athletic. So it's just fascinating to watch. It really... been enjoying every second of these series, and I want to go seven because I want to keep watching it, right? It's good entertainment.
2: You didn't mention, no, I don't ever remember seeing anybody before Wemby flinging it up from half court who was 7'5". But the one year I had a Warrior plan and went to about half their games at the 88-89 season, 7'6", Manute Bol threw off a few from halftime, and it always been from half court, and they would somehow go in for reasons no one is still anti-gravity reasons like that, and it would always set the house on fire.
3: Manute Bol, that guy. But remember, Manute Bol, he had a shot put, set shot, whereas
2: it was
3: a full on jump shot, like a Curry, like a lit shot from half court, right? Yeah, the Wemby's is phenomenal, and we talked about this last week when we talked about the MVP. Wemby's going to get plenty of those, right? I'd love it to go seven because it's just so much fun, and I wouldn't put it past the Spurs to win the whole thing, but I've changed back to what I saw last night. Okay, see, they're just too deep, but I think it's going to be a game seven win for OKC, but we'll see. I'm trying to think if there's any other notes I had from watching this. Oh, there's rumblings of the Santa Clara Jalen Williams coming back, to help close this thing out. I guess when it comes to a hamstring, those are tricky. I would say don't bring him in the game unless you really need him, right? See if you can win without him, which they were able to do, right? And just give him some more rest and play long ball, because you got the Knicks lurking, which is going to be our segue into the New York Knicks of the Cleveland Cavaliers. So, Kevin, why don't you go first? Your comments on this series. Kevin?
2: Well, that's what you said, Sam. This is a hard one to figure out. It's you've never seen anything like that where the The Knicks should have won Cleveland should have won that first game, and the Knicks just made that incredible Brunson comeback in the last few minutes. We talked about that last week. And then the game on Thursday night, game two, that Cleveland seemed like they were in control. Not in control, but it was a very competitive game. And then all of a sudden, the next one was an 18-0 roll. And I think that just completely demoralized Cleveland because they were nothing. They were just dominated in the two home games. It was kind of pathetic for a team that at the outset of the season, I said was the only team from the Eastern Conference that had a shot of winning the NBA title. All you can say is you got to hand it to, you know, it's, Cleveland was an uneven team. It brings back all, you know, ours, especially you addresses doubts about James Harden. But the phenomenon that the Knicks are right now is what it's really all about.
4: Yeah. I'll go in a minute. But yeah, Sam, I don't know how much of this is the Knicks are so hot versus, you know, Cleveland just didn't have the firepower, because I don't think it was so much that they got demoralized, but the Knicks are just playing just incredible team ball on both sides, right? Both offense and defense. We'll break this down a little bit more, but were you surprised by a sweep? I certainly thought the Knicks would win, but I was surprised by a sweep.
0: No, I was not surprised by a sweep. And it's mostly because this is not the same Knicks team that I watched all year. Pretty much after the Hawks series, there was something that clicked in Mikal Bridges' brain where he's like shooting like 70 like something percent from the field after the first round, and has just been like an absolute killer out there. And he changes so much for what the Knicks do. Obviously we know that like that whole team is like run and everything is done through Brunson, but what Mikal Bridges provides on the offensive end is, like, in my opinion, one of the last like true real like you small forwards in the NBA. And I mean, he's just been lights out. And then you also have some weird shooting variants from guys like Landry Shamet, right? Like, you know, everyone on this team is just like playing out of their minds right now. And
4: well, you mentioned Shamet.
0: Yeah.
4: And maybe I missed

0: because this team is different than the Knicks teams in the past, where it was Brunson's just going to dribble and pound it and pound it and one-on-one and ISO and see what happens. They move the ball around.
1: Yeah.
0: Right?
1: Well, they're very, they're an unconventional team. Like, you know, basically, like, their whole, like, thing, you have great shooters at every single position, mostly, except for Josh Hart, but, like, what I think is very interesting is, yes, this consistency of, like, a very hot team, you know, matters, but what it does for their offense, you know, you talk about, like, you know, how they move the ball around, and what Mikal Bridges and how OG Anunoby's been shooting, and then you got like guys on their bench like Landry Shamet who are shooting like that. It allows you to do so much more with your offense, and Karl Anthony Towns has had an unbelievable playoffs. I've never seen him play like this, and I don't know if him and Mike Brown figured out whatever like was going on with them or what has clicked in his brain, but he's looked unbelievable on both sides of the ball, and that does more for your offense. And I think why I went into this series kind of thinking like, all right, like I'm not like super surprised by a sweep, is yes, this incredible run the Knicks are on, how hot they are, bench guys performing out of their minds, all that stuff. But I also look at Cleveland and I see a very small team size-wise. And you look up and down their roster and you're like, okay, where are the forwards? Because it's literally a bunch of guards. It's a bunch of guards and Evan Mobley and Dean Wade and Jared Allen. And when you're going up against a team like the Knicks where the smallest guy on the court is Josh Hart, that's a problem. And, you know,
0: I don't know. That's an interesting thought. I wouldn't have thought. I mean, Mobley, he's skinny, but what is he, 6'11"? Allen, they're both 6'11",
1: mm-hmm.
0: And Mitchell is a stud of a body, right? And he's tough. And I don't know if it's the size. I just think that and Harden can't really play defense, right? But this was just a team playing great basketball. And I think that's – and I'm going back to Mike Brown – who poached under Steve Kerr, where it's all about moving the ball around and getting people open shots. And then, yeah, Brunson's going to get his when they need it, and he's just a fourth quarter killer. I'm start giving Mike Brown a little bit of props here because they just changed the team, and this is an unselfish team.
1: I think we will really see Mike Brown. I think, you know, I want to give Mike Brown props for the Hawks series. And I think these other teams that the Knicks have faced in the playoffs are really just, like, inferior in that way. And I think we'll really see what kind of coach Mike Brown is in the finals more than anything before I throw flowers at him, because I've seen this with him before where there is, like, okay, like, what happens when, you know, Mikal Bridges and Landry Shamet kind of come crashing back down to earth? What does that do to the offense? How are you going to game plan for it? And all this stuff, right? Like, there are some factors at play here where, like, look, you're not going to be, like, you know, you're not going to get the bully ball, like, Jalen Brunson driving inside thing if the Spurs make it. It's going to be really hard if they're going up against the Thunder, because that's a team that can match their size. So... I think that the Cavs just ultimately were a very small team, and they, you know, they had a coach who made some very poor decisions with their game plan and their scheme going up against the Knicks, and who he decided to play. I have some thoughts on Kenny Atkinson and not wanting to play Jalen Tyson, which I thought was ridiculous. But it was a bad series. You know, look, I think it's great that New York is winning, because in my time, I know that, Gus, you've seen the Knicks be very good, but all I've really known in my years of watching basketball is just, like, this terrible team owned by a terrible owner. Like, and there's no, like, I have no, like, version of New York that's successful. I see them, like, you know, getting beat by Trae Young in the playoffs, and that's, like, pretty much it. So for them to get here and to get to this point, it's great for me, because I haven't seen this before, and it's very exciting.
0: Yeah, it's certainly New York is totally a buzz. And I'm assuming, is Dolan still the owner?
1: Yes.
0: Yeah, okay.

0: So somehow, yeah. So it's a little weird. It's like I grew up a Knicks fan. I grew up a New York Giants fan. I had Jackson Dart introducing Donald Trump. Nolan, the owner of the Knicks. So it's like these two teams I want to root for, and it's hard to. But okay, I'm gonna pull for the Knicks. But if he's in there, I don't know. It might be a game time decision. I might find myself pulling for him. But I do think it's great for New York. They've been suffering for so long. And if you've been sleeping under a rock, the Knicks have not won the championship since 1973. I mean, that, since 73. And this is a New York, right? You know, major sports city. So it is kind of crazy, but they're just putting it all together. Both ends are.
1: How long was the Rangers drought? They finally won it, I think, in 94 when Mike Keenan managed them. I think that had been...
0: It was something like that. I can't believe I remember. But yeah, they never won it when I was a kid, right? The Knicks won it in 70 and 73 when I was, 9 and 12, respectively. But that's good. And right, we remember, right, they had the Houston series and they had the Spurs series, right? Where they...
1: Right.
0: With Starks and Ewing, and they couldn't quite win it. So it's cool. And it's just phenomenal how they seem to just feed off each other, right? There's this energy there, and impressive. So whoever comes out of the West, and let's assume it's OKC, how do we like this series? What do we think? Can the Knicks win because they're the hottest team, or the quote better team, which I would, and I don't even know if you could say OKC is the better team, but I would say that probably a lot of people think that, right? Because they've also won it before. But the Knicks they're feeling in the NBA playoffs, so you can't say though they're untested playoff wise, right?
1: So, well, the one thing you got to throw in is that the no matter what happens tomorrow, whether it goes to 7 or not, the finals are not going to start till a week from tonight. And so the rest factor, I mean, it would be a big difference. I mean, the Knicks would probably behoove them, obviously, to finish it off tomorrow night if they can. I don't think the Knicks would have a chance. The Knicks might have a chance against the Spurs. I don't think they would have a chance against OKC. And they might win a game or two. I'm sorry, as hot as they are. They're just the depth and the breadth and the depth is just so different.
2: I mean, if you like really, you could make an argument like if this continues and they are just shooting the lights out of the gym, there's no reason for you to believe that they couldn't win the finals. I'm just like a big proponent of like, okay, like you have these like again, to bring up Landry Shamet, swung a couple of games. Like, yeah, the last game was like 130-93. Like the Cavs clearly gave up there, but you know, my biggest concern is like, okay, you have essentially like what like Karl-Anthony Towns does. I fear that like going up against like Chet and Isaiah Hartenstein or Wemby is really going to like make a huge difference, because up until now, like, yeah, Jared Allen's a pretty good defender. But it's not on the level of these guys in the Western Conference as far as center. And so I think about that, and I think about a couple of other factors, like, okay, the shooting variance, right? The fact that, like, he's going up against, like, game-wrecking defensive bigs and Chet and Wemby, potentially. And, yeah, I have a lot of concern. But if they just continue to shoot, like, you know, as well as they are from three, there's no reason not to take them. But I'm going with my gut and saying that I think whoever comes out of the West, whether it is the Thunder or the Spurs, I would probably give it to the team in the West.
0: Yeah, I'm trying to convince myself that the Knicks can win, and my theory is this. Like, I know basketball shooting, when you think it's different than, say, baseball, where you have these streaks and then you get cold and you get hot. I think there's a consistency in basketball where when you're hot, you stay out for a long time, especially if you're playing a lot. and you're getting in your reps. And so I think that the Knicks can stay hot. So I'm the theory as to why they can win this championship. But there's more skill on OKC. And I think they're going to end up emerging. And I got to give it to them to win. But I think it's going to be a very entertaining and a very tight series. And who would have a home court advantage? I didn't even think about that. Do we know if it's OKC in the Knicks?
1: It's got to be OKC.
0: I don't know. Do they give it to the team with the better record? Is that something
1: like
0: that?
1: Yeah, it's not like the old baseball. Yeah, it's OKC. They have by far the best record.
0: Oh, you mean it's not like the East won the All-Star game, so they get the home court advantage?
1: Right, no, it's not a Bud Selig thing.
0: Yeah. Well, so I think it would be a tight series, and I got OKC. But the OKC still has to take care of business, right? They still got to beat the Spurs, which is not a given. So anyway.
2: Yeah, they'll be more well rested for sure. I mean.
0: Yeah, and I'm going to stick to my other earlier comment. I think the Thunder should really think long and hard about resting Jalen Williams a little bit more, and maybe even save him if they need him in Game 7, but maybe just not even bother in Game 6, see what happens. All right. We got 4 minutes left. Mm. How about them Giants?
2: God.
1: Well, they're going to Colorado, and Logan Webb is coming back on Friday. If you want to say anything positive, but yeah, I mean, this Arizona had their number. I mean, again, today's game was very frustrating. Like two of the, I mean, they should have won two out of three last week, and this week, I'm trying to remember. Last night, inexplicably, our local radio station did not broadcast it, so I didn't hear it last night. It sounded like a pretty dull loss, but. Today, I mean, they had, again, it wasn't as exciting as a couple of games last week, but they had the momentum going for them, and they lost in late innings. There was a bad base running decision. I think it was Adames shouldn't have been sent, or maybe he went against it. And they, again, it wasn't the last out, but they weren't able to score in the eighth inning. They're kind of pathetic right now. That's all you can say. I mean, despite all the talent, despite Devers getting hot. Despite Adames getting hot, you know, that's all.
0: So I heard a snippet on the radio, and you know, I know that Casey Schmidt's having a good year, but Devers has been hot of late. But then didn't he strike out looking with the game on the line with the bases loaded, Devers?
1: Was that today? I missed the very end of today's game.
0: No, I don't think it was today. It might have been like yesterday or something.
1: Yeah, I missed yesterday's game.
0: How does that happen? Sorry.
1: It could be. Yeah, you could be right. I missed that one. That's right. Friday's game was, or Monday's game was, that was the Memorial Day game. I missed that one too because it was a day game and I was at work.
0: Well. I don't have anything else because it's just been kind of pathetic.
2: Well, they're just not a very good team. They should be a better offensive team than they are, but their pitching staff sucks. Their bullpen is a disaster. So it's not a total surprise to me that they're like a bottom feeder team right now, you know? And Devers is going to heat up. I mean, he always starts the year off pretty slow, but Matt Chapman and Willy Adames this year, their output, in my opinion, is pretty inexcusable for the most part. And I think Luis Arraez has been like the one guy who's consistently been very good. So big shout out to him. But yeah, I mean, Robbie Ray's been a total disaster, which is disappointing. Landon Roop has been not surprisingly, he's been very solid, but I think he just loses every game on the mound that he pitches because he has no run support and he like racks up 90 pitches before the fifth inning. But I didn't really have a ton of high expectations for this team coming into the season. Not just because of the division they're in, but there were too many questions about their rotation and their bullpen that, you know, kind of left me thinking, like, where's the, like, stability here? Because it's definitely not in the bullpen.
0: Where's the beef?
2: Yeah.
0: Was that a Wendy's? Where's the beef? We'll leave it at that.
1: All right. That was a while ago.
0: Pot of the week?
1: Well, you mentioned Jackson Dart.
2: Josh Jacobs.
0: Josh, yeah.
2: Yeah.
0: Both of those guys.
2: Domestic violence, turned himself in and was promptly released on bail.
0: That's Josh Jacobs. Let's not confuse. Jackson Dart, that's a whole other thing, right? He's, but with this being introducing Donald Trump and it just, anyway, just glad that Trump said don't answer that question when he asked him about, what do you think about if a woman were playing football against you? What do you think about that? And if she tried to tackle you, don't answer that. And I'm like, please don't answer that. Anyway, Josh Jacobs, domestic violence, turned himself in. That's pretty horrible stuff.
2: Yeah, a lot of NFL players up to no good this week. All right, for Sam Giovanelli, Gus Lignos, and Kevin Adante, this has been Sports Middle on KFJC 89.7 FM, Los Altos Hills. Up next, we got Brian Damage.

on KFJC. Bad Religion from their new Maps of Hell LP. That was New Dark Ages. We opened up top with the late Rob Bass and DGA Easy Rock, the title track from their 1989 record, It Takes Two. 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The name of the show is Diabolically Opposed. I split weeks with the most awesome J Omega. He'll be here next week. But you've got me here now. And what do we got going?

De Paratus on KFJC, title track from their FU record from a couple years back. Before that, Germs from their GI album, produced by Joan Jett. And if you have a terrible band, get Joan Jett to produce them and they will sound awesome on record. 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Back to music. More losses in the music world. I'm sure you heard about this one. Sonny Rollins, the saxophone colossus, left us at age 95.

Ryan Damage with you here. Name of the show is Diabolically Opposed. And, oh, I forgot to tell you. I have tickets for Chip Kimmon, he of the Dills and Rank and File and Blackbird and Ford Medics Ford and a bunch of other bands. And I have an interview with him coming up in the next hour, and tickets coming up after the interview. That's going to be this Friday at Bottom of the Hill. That's a pair of tickets, and I believe that show is 21 and over. You will definitely want to attend this show. I am attending this show, and we'll have those tickets on a giveaway in the next hour or so. Stay tuned. Mayhem continues here at KFJC, and tonight at 2 a.m. to 6 a.m., Jimmy Skelter hosts Loudon Wainwright, the third six decades of his life in his lyrics. Over six-decade Grammy-winning career, singer-songwriter Loudon Wainwright III has chronicled his life in song. We will walk his life in song, and he will call in for the last 30 minutes. So at 5:30 a.m., there's going to be a live call from Loudon Wainwright III. That's 2 a.m. to 6 a.m. tonight, right here on KFJC. Getting back to music, Paul Weller just had a birthday. He's 68. His most famous band is The Jam, and this is Smithers Jones on KFJC.

on KFJC, Meat Puppets, from their second record, very imaginatively titled Meat Puppets 2. That was Lake of Fire. You probably heard the Nirvana cover of that somewhere along the line, but that is the original from 1983 or so. Max Starburst in the middle, and we opened up top with The Jam from the Setting Suns record, and that was Smithers Jones. I wanted to remind you that we have tickets for Chip Kinman this Friday at the Bottom of the Hill. Stay tuned for an interview and a ticket giveaway for that show. More Mayhem at KFJC tomorrow, 2 to 6 p.m. Gatto Barbieri special hosted by Max Lovell. Spotlight on this Argentinian saxophonist from a raw Latin American sounds to the freest of free jazz. Blowing to smooth sounds later in his career, his fiery tone is front and center. The Jazz Cat special is hosted by Max Lovell, and that's at 2 p.m. tomorrow. All right, getting back to music. You've heard this song before, but maybe not this version. This is the Paragons on KFJC.

David Bowie on KFJC from the Aladdin Sane record. That was the Gene Genie. MDC told us how much they hate work. We opened up top with the Paragons and The Tide Is High right here on Diabolically Opposed with me, your host, Brian Damage. Want to remind you that I have tickets for Chip Kinman coming up this Friday at the Bottom of the Hill in San Francisco. And an interview with him in just a little bit. But first, the Homeless Veterans Rehabilitation Program is a residential co-ed program designed to provide homeless veterans with the skills necessary to live self-sufficiently. The Homeless Veterans Rehabilitation Program is located at 795 Willow Road, Building 347B in Menlo Park. You can phone 650-617-2751. Back to music. The late, great Sinead O'Connor. Jump in the River on KFJC.

XTC from their very excellent record, English Settlement. That was All of a Sudden It's Too Late. We opened up top with Sinead O'Connor, Jump in the River, from the Married to the Mob soundtrack, of all things. My name is Brian Damage. The name of the show is Diabolically Opposed. I split weeks with J Omega. He'll be here next week, but you got me now. Broadcasting from Foothill College, this is KFJC Los Altos Hills. Let's get back to music. The name of this song is The President on KFJC.

piece of scumbag asshole fucking retard scumbag you fucking piece of shit little fucking piece of shit fuck you you little fucking shit scumbag eat my shit fuckwad fuck face fuck you you fucking little scumbag you suck ass you fucking scumbag.

0: on KFJC, Eka Vandal from her brand new record called Looking for People to Unfollow. That was Eyes Shut. Also new from Sleeping with Sirens, Paralyzed, brand new from Pussy Riot. Title track to a new single from them called Disobey. And we opened up with King Missile III and The President from a record called The Psychopathology of Everyday Life. 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Back to it. And late last week, I interviewed Chip Kinman, he of The Dills and Rank and File and Blackbird and Cowboy Nation and PCH and Ford Maddox Ford and more bands that I forgot to mention. And we talked for a good hour and cut that together here. And just reminding you that he is playing this Friday at the Bottom of the Hill in San Francisco. And we will have a pair of tickets available for you to win after this interview. Without further ado, Chip Kinman, right here on KFJC. So you were Army brats, you and your two brothers?
1: Yes, sir. We moved around a lot because, you know, well, like the song said, Dad was in the Marines. So every few years we'd pick up and move. And I know a lot of people didn't seem to like it if they were in similar circumstances, but I always liked it because it was just signaled something new. And, you know, I knew I'd make new friends and everything. And, you know, now that I'm thinking about it for the first time, maybe that kind of set the template for my music. You know, every few years, let's do something different.
0: So Tony asked for a bass, you asked for a guitar?
1: Pretty much. Tony was always, he was always a good musician. He had a really good ear and he wanted a bass. And just, you know, just since I was his little brother, it's like, well, if he wants a bass, I want to get a guitar. So we actually bought them at my dad took us to the PX at Camp Pendleton and here in California, and he had a Tysco bass and I got a Tysco guitar.

we started rank and file when we were in the Dills, and you know, when the Dills were happening and when the Nuns were happening, and we went into the Automat down there and recorded some songs, including a version of Rank and File, which sounds Tony and Alejandro wrote that, which sounds just like a Nun song. And if you listen to the song, and if you think the Nuns, you go, okay, I got it. That's a Nun song for sure. You know, it's pretty cool. In fact, we'll be playing that at the bottom of the hill. Tony moved to Portland, and he was going to step out of music pretty much altogether, and he became like a night manager at a motel in Portland. And I still wanted to play. So I moved to New York City, and you know, I was corresponding with Alejandro of the ESPS, because he was there playing with Judy Nylon. And you know, he said, yeah, we'll you know, move to New York City and we'll start a band. And that's what we did. But I kept writing songs with Tony via the mail. I would send him lyrics and that kind of thing. And he would write back on, well, that one's crap. Why don't you say this instead? then Al and I decided, you know, let's play country music, because it seems subversive. It was subversive at the time. It was, you know, because Tony eventually did get in the band. And that's when we decided to move to Austin, because we were trying to figure out, well, we were serious about playing country music. We didn't consider it. We didn't consider it country punk or new country or anything. We just thought it was country music, and this is how we play it. And so we had to figure out, well, because we did well in New York, but it just seemed like a high concept band in New York, because New York is really into high concept, right? So we had to figure out where we can move and be serious about playing country music, and turned out to be Austin, Texas.

0: showbiz is like is not for us. So let's start our most unshowbiz kind of band, and that's why we started Blackbird. I mean, we thought, okay, let's just play as loud as we can get away with. Let's don't talk between songs. In fact, let's don't have any space between songs, and let's not have a drummer. Let's get a drum machine, and you know, let's just do that and see what happens. We actually had Blackbird was we got our popularity back again. We started, you know, packing nightclubs, selling out nightclubs, and we made some really good records. That was a really really fun band to be in. One of the most fun things about it is we brought this gal along with us to be our drummer. She was like a fake drummer. So we said, just play like quarter note kick and drum and hi-hat and be on stage and don't try to match what's going on with the drum machine. So she did. And people, it was really funny. We went on a tour with Firehose, Mike Watts' band.
1: Oh, yeah, yeah.
0: And we're playing all these colleges, and all these like college kids would be listening. You know, you could see them sticking their head in the PA, and they're looking at the stage, or then they're sticking their head back in the PA and start yelling, "She's not really playing." We're going, "Of course she's not really playing." She's just there for you to look at, you know, so you feel better about it, you know. It was so perverse.

0: But you still had songs. You guys have always had songs. Yeah. You guys have always been like kind of little pop songwriters, no matter what the project has been.
1: You know, it's so hard for me and Tony not to do that. So even when we tried to be really outside, it was just difficult. We always ended up putting in a diabolical Beatle chord or something, you know. And I mean, to this day, I have to fight myself. Don't make it too pretty. Come on now, you know. It's because otherwise I'll end up sounding like, Dino, Desi, and Billy or something. So,
0: well, there's nothing wrong with a pop song. So,
1: no, sir, there's not.
0: So, boy, and then Blackbird, and then mm-hmm. So you did that for a while.
1: We did, and Chris Asford, you just mentioned, he put out the Blackbird, put out the first single, Big Train, and then he put out the first two Blackbird records. It was pretty cool. Good old Chris Asford. I love that man.
0: He seems very low-key in that he has his record labels, mm-hmm. and he does the work, and apparently he doesn't rip anybody off, but he also puts in like kind of the bare minimum. Like, they're out to distributors and stuff, but I can't see Chris Asford working a record or anything like that.
1: No, he doesn't, but he does pay his bills, and I'll get a check from him, every year. He sends me, all right, here, you sold a bunch of records, here you go. And because he still puts out I Hate the Rich, that's still in print, so it's pretty cool. And whenever anybody wants to license it, he's really easy to work with. He doesn't like hold them up for a bunch of money or anything. He's just like, well, what do you got, and that works for me.
0: If you get your stuff in a movie or something, there can be some serious money in there. I engineered and produced a record with Ry Cooter about mm-hmm. 30 years ago, and mm-hmm. it ended up winning the World Music Grammy. What I got was, he got a trophy, I got a slip of paper. But me and a buddy owned the publishing on it, and we sold it to a movie, Meet the Fockers, and made $150,000 on it.
1: sure. Yeah, you can make, there's a lot of money in publishing. We kind of fake published our stuff when we were in the deals. We would just put, it's published by New Noise Music, even though it wasn't affiliated with anything. We just put it on there to protect ourselves. And they are to try to fool people into thinking it was published, and you can't just like steal it. And when we started Rank and File, we actually got a real publishing deal with Bug Music in 1982, and they went back and got all of our old stuff and everything. And I've gotten a nice quarterly check every quarter since 1982, to this day, because a lot of my stuff is still in print. A lot of stuff's in movies, a lot of stuff's used for bumper music. One of the most fun thing was we did a song, a Blackbird song, and it ended up in a episode of Miami Vice. It was one of those episodes, they walk in the bar and there's background music in the bar or something like that.
0: Sure.
1: Actually, it was a Rank and File song, and from Long Gone Dead. And so it was an episode of Miami Vice. We made money for that. Well, Universal in the amusement park in Florida, they had a Miami Vice attraction, and they had, as part of the attraction, I guess you're riding in a car or something. I was never on it, but apparently there's like that scene was playing on a TV over and over and over and over all day long, all year long. And finally our publishers, got a hold of it and got a hold of the money, sent us a check. And I remember showing it to my wife going, is that decimal in the right place? Are you seeing what I'm seeing? It was pretty cool,
0: Wow.
1: That was kind of exciting. But publishing's a good thing. You got to keep track of that stuff.
0: Yeah, absolutely.
1: Yeah.
0: So after Blackbird, did you take a break, or did Tony take a break after Blackbird, or did you guys jump into Cowboy Nation after that?
1: We jumped right into Cowboy Nation. You know, it was time to pivot again, and we jumped right into Cowboy Nation. You know, we kind of brainstormed it, like thinking, because we never want to do anything that that we don't know how to do. You know, the Alejandro's, you know, law. And it was like, well, I can't play jazz. I'll sound like an idiot if I play reggae or soul music or something like that. And then we thought, well, we don't want to do country music again. Then we thought, you know what? Cowboy music is kind of like country music. Let's see what we can do with this. And so we started doing that, and it really worked out, you know. I mean, and Tony was kind of the main focus of Cowboy Nation, because he could really kind of deliver those kind of songs. I sing a handful of them, but it was mostly his vocal that guided the band.

0: another left turn with PCH?
1: Well, yeah, I did that record. I thought it'd be fun. I wanted to make a punk rock record for children because, you know, I have two kids, and we used to play them. I remember putting on the Sex Pistols record saying, hey, listen to this, you know, and my son's listening. And then when the song Bodies comes on, it's like, well, hang on. Yeah, I forgot about that one. I had to run and, you know, lift up the arm and that kind of stuff. So I thought, you know what, I'm going to make a punk rock record for kids, and I mean small kids, you know. So and I thought, well, the best way to do it is do it kind of Ramon style, you know, all eighth notes, all downstrokes, you know, no real solos to speak of. And so we recorded that record for Fundamental out of Chicago, and it's like 14 songs in 11 and a half minutes, you know. It was so much fun. We recorded that song in a friend's apartment with like a full band and drum kit, and if we thought, we have to record this album before the cops come, and we did. So we recorded the whole thing, and sure enough, man, you know, the cops showed up about half hour after we started, but we recorded all the songs, all 14 songs. It was like, all right, that's okay, we'll stop.

0: But I did that. I'm going to anticipate your next question. Ford Maddox Ford was after that.
1: Yep.
0: And that record, it was funny. I thought, you know, normally I wouldn't touch the blues, like, because, you know, I'm not a blues guy, and I can't really pull that off. But, and I thought, well, maybe I can do something left field. And, you know, I didn't want to be an Aloha shirt blues band, a bowling shirt blues band. I didn't want to be one of those. Or a two-piece style blues band, you know, like the Black Keys or White Stripes or something like that. Then, so I started writing songs and made a record, and it ended up sounding like glam rock. so it's a bit all over the place, but I really had a lot of fun with that band. That's when I started seriously playing with my son, Giuliano Scarfo. He plays guitar on that record, so he's a phenomenal guitar player.

0: So the show this this coming week is going to be a collection of whatever it is you want to play.
1: Yeah, well, we're playing. We'll play some Dills. We'll play some Rank and File. We'll play some. When I say some, you know, it's like one or two songs.
0: Yeah.
1: Some Blackbird, and I think we're playing Howl, and we'll play one Cowboy Nation song. Kind of hard to pull off with the other stuff. We can pull off without Tony. I can sing some of it, and actually, Brian. Brian Melendez, who's playing bass in the band, he can sing. I think we're doing Sundown. Yeah, we are, and he can sing it really well. So we'll be doing that Cowboy Nation song, and of course some stuff from my new record, and maybe a cover or two. It's gonna be a cool show.
2: 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Brian Damage with you here on KFJC. Thanks for listening. But to get back into it, this is NOFX, The Decline on KFJC.

I'm not going to do that.

Thank you.

Aaron Dillaway on KFJC from a record called Bootgar, Sounds of the Kathmandu Horror House. Those bumper cars in line before that, The World is Haunted, Mama Hay Now, and we opened up top with NOFX, title track from the Decline EP. Brian Damage with you here. Special thanks to Chip Kimmon for his time us yakking for a long time. There's more in that interview than I remembered. And he is going to be at the Bottom of the Hill this coming Friday. I'll have tickets coming up in about 20 minutes for that. That is a 21 and over show. So let me give you the deets on that. That is. All right. Chip Kimmon of the Dills and Steakhouse and the Temple Beautiful Band, Friday, Mayhem 29th, Bottom of the Hill. Show at 8:30. That probably means doors at 7:30. It is a 21 and over show, and this will be for a pair of passes for that. So get your dialing fingers ready. The phone number to call is 650-941-2500, but now is not the time. We will discuss the time later. I wanted to let you know that Mayhem is still happening, and Murdoch on Friday night / Saturday morning at 2 a.m. to 6 a.m. is going to do 4 hours of Killing Joke and related bands, and that is going to be awesome. It is called the Death and Resurrection Show. Friday night, Saturday morning, 2 to 6 a.m. right here and only here on KFJC 89.7 FM in Los Altos Hills, California. And let's get back into music. This is Island Apes on KFJC.

scientist on KFJC, War and Crime. Before that, Island Apes from their self-titled LP, and that was Oceans of Dub. Brian Damage with Heger on KFJC 89.7 FM, Los Altos Hills, California, USA, Western Hemisphere, Earth, Solar System, Universe, Milky Way, I guess. So you can find us as we blast our signal out into space. The Tenant Landlord Counseling Services Project provides assistance by phone and email for tenants and landlords throughout Redwood City. The program of Project Sentinel Tenant Landlord Counseling Services includes information on all related issues and offers dispute resolution options with service to all areas, including both incorporated and unincorporated areas. For more details, phone 650-399-2149. Reminder, I've got tickets for Chip Kinman of the Dills coming up on Friday. That is a 21 plus show, and it is in San Francisco. So those will be coming up at the next mic break. So get your dialing fingers ready. Then the number to dial is 650-941-2500. But don't call now. Call in a little bit. This is Kate Envy on KFJC.

All right, it is ticket time. Time for tickets. Tickets for Chip Kinman and his band playing the hits of the Dills, Rank and File, Blackbird, so many bands, along with Steakhouse and the Temple Beautiful Band. This is Friday, May 29th in San Francisco. It is a 21 and over show. I will be taking the 12th caller, 650-941-2500. 12th caller gets that pair, 650-941-2500. Start calling now.

KFJC, Stern Post, Distant and Radiant, before that Western Grip. The record's called Follow Your Nightmares. That was In the Dark. PLQMRX, it probably is supposed to spell something, but I'm not going to try. That was Us Versus Them. Sulfuric Hatred taught us how to fall upon lesser armies. We opened up top with Kate and V with Thinking from a record called Wow. That is my time. Lurker is here pulling records, and you are going to have 4 hours of excellent time. Lurker rules. That's all there is to it. And you should enjoy your 4 hours with Lurker. And I believe, if I am not mistaken, that we have somebody on tonight. That's right, Loud and Raid Wainwright III special on at 2 a.m. with Jimmy Skelter. So we've got all sorts of great programming coming up. Monster Zero at 6 a.m. DJ Friendly's doing the International Music Collective. Then we've got the Gatto Barbieri special at 2. Dave Emery, Pup Life, Naysayer. It's going to be awesome. Keep it here on KFJC 89.7 FM. And your sonic desires shall be fulfilled. That is my time. My name is Brian Damage. And I will see you again in 2 weeks. Just a parting shot. I know it's a lot out there. It's a lot. Call a friend. They want to hear from you. If a friend calls you, talk to them. Don't screen your calls. Don't screen your texts. You never know. My friend Mark, I hadn't seen him in a while. My fault, I guess. Probably both our faults. Anyway, he didn't make it. We lost him yesterday, and that's not great. So, if you need to talk to somebody, you can call or text 988 here on your cell in North America, and there's a trained mental health professional on the other side of that. They can work you through it. 988. And enjoy Lurker. And I will see you in 2 weeks. Next week, J Omega is going to be hosting an interview with the New York rock and roll duo White Hills, and that's going to be awesome. I may hang in on that one as well. Anyway, let's get back to it. This is Mong Tong. Yes. Rainmaker on KFJC.

0: Broadcasting from Foothill College, this is KFJC Los Altos Hills. Welcome to the Cerebral Vortex. I'm your host, Lurker. Join me for the next 4 hours as we journey through the KFJC libraries, where one person's noise is another person's serenade, with music that's slightly weirder than you. Lots of new additions added to our library this week, hot off the staff meeting. We'll dig into those. Certainly will. Mighty fine. Thank you to that lovely serenade that Brian Damage left us. That was Flutter doing Last Batch of Brownies. Be sure to go to the KFJC.org website. Check out the set list, listen to the archives, all kinds of mayhem and specials still going on, live mics, other events. We'll dig into those, give you more details throughout the show. But let's get on, get going, get rolling. Good morning, good day, good afternoon. Hello to everybody, our wonderful listeners and supporters from the mighty fine KFJC.
1: There's a word in every language, a word that you should know, a word that means you're friendly, a word used high and low, though the way to say it varies most everywhere you

It's Guten Tag, which also means good day. Ni hao is exactly how hello sounds in Taipei. In Portugal, it's hola. In Arabic, salam.

0: Spanish language, hola. The Netherlands, it's Doc.
1: In Japanese, konnichiwa. And hey, in Little Rock, when you say uhaligani, Swahili is the tongue. In Russian, it's Strasbourg, which sounds way better sung if you're ever in Korea.
0: Annyeonghaseyo.
1: And in some parts of Brooklyn, hello is just plain yo.
2: Hello.

Martin Niemöller was a German clergyman, a Protestant, who watched Hitler's rise to power as though he were a member of the audience. In 1944, as a prisoner in the Nazi death camp at Dachau, he wrote the following. In Germany, they came first for the communists. And I didn't speak up because I wasn't a communist. Then they came for the Jews. And I didn't speak up because I wasn't a Jew. Then they came for the trade unionists. And I didn't speak up because I wasn't a trade unionist. Then they came for the Catholics. And I didn't speak up because I was a Protestant. Then they came for me. And by that time, nobody was left to speak up.

0: Bertram again. I'm right down to the end of the net. Just go. Remember you said that north, south, east, west. Nobody will find you.
1: That was

Here we are on this planet called Earth by us, and intelligent life evolved here, according to the Sumerians, helped along a little by the Anunnaki from Nibiru. But there was evolution, which is, by the way, described scientifically in the first chapter of Genesis. All those who think that there's a contradiction between Bible and evolution are totally wrong. So here we evolved, and we say there is God, a creator of heaven, of earth, and of everything here. Now we say there was, there is, there exists, there must be one God, whatever we mean by that, of our whole solar system, Earth, Mars, doesn't matter. We say, okay, now we are discovering, which was logically, mathematically presumed before, we are discovering that there could be other solar systems and other planets around other stars or suns, and life could have evolved there. Each solar system has a creator. Does this make sense? No. So you end up, if you really have an open mind, with saying there must be one power, to use the term that you mentioned from that professor, one power, one creator, one God, whatever we mean by that, that created everything.

what they had to say about it are correct. And what they say is that there's another planet in our solar system that was captured by our solar system as the solar system was forming. It is not in a counterclockwise circular orbit like the other natural planets. Because it's captured like a comet, it has a clockwise elliptical orbit of 3,600 years. On that planet, the Sumerians say, lives a superior race of beings known as the Anunnaki. They call the planet Nibiru. They call the people the Anunnaki. They call the planet Nibiru. They call the people the Anunnaki.

600 years, and every 3,600 years it comes between Mars and Jupiter, close to us. And it is then they said that people are people that look like us, not with little horns or green, and people that look like us started to come between their planet and Earth about 460,000 years. And why do they look like us? We look like them, because if you know that the Sumerian tales, at some point they engaged in genetic engineering and mixed their genes with the genes of Homo erectus. We can use various scientific terms, but let's say with early hominids, to bring about Homo sapiens, us.

KFJC. Tuned into the Cerebral Vortex, getting things started here and having a bit of fun, getting rolling around. The last track was by Science Fiction, titled I Sat by the Phone and Waited. Oh, there's more to it, but it always cuts off. And waited for my dreams to call. I sat by the phone at night and waited for my dreams to call. By Science Fiction, prior to that, All Ears. Track Dr. Nibiru off their lovely blue vinyl, Love Starved Men, Moon Men on the Prowl. And started off with Brain Tax doing Exit Plans off the collection, War 2, The Turd Hunt Continues. I guess I may say we should. Yep, that's where we're at with everything here on the Cerebral Vortex so far. Like I said, we got some upcoming events. We're excited. Coming up June 28th, 9 a.m. to 3 p.m. It's a KFJC record swap. Time for another one. The place, Foothill College Campus Dining Hall. 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Vinyl, compact disc, posters, cassettes, music, memorabilia, merch, KFJC DJs, and so much more. $5 donations at the door, all ages are welcome. And if you have more vendor information, again, go to our website and click on the vendor information button under KFJC Record Swap at the bottom of upcoming events page. Well, I got you. 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So yes, this is the Cerebral Vortex, where we like to celebrate National Day. We've got a couple of them today happening. It's National Player Piano Day and National Grape Day. National Grape Popsicle Day. I've been scouring the libraries. We have no grape popsicles, but we got grapes and popsicles. And even player piano. So let's start off with Study for Player Piano, number 3B, by Conlon Nancaro. Before we start munching on some grapes and sucking on some popsicles. KFJC.

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KFJC. Having a good time here, sucking on some popsicles, down on some grapes, and enjoying a little player piano. All for National Days today. That was Boom Bip that we heard last, doing a popsicle featuring Naki Koma from the release Seed to Sun. Part of that good old Descendants with Sour Grapes off their 12-inch Enjoy. And started off with Conlon Noncaro, Study for Player Piano number 3B. Off the box set, Studies for Player Piano volume 1 and 2. Was it four CDs? Four CD set here. A lot to choose from. Do a little play in the background a little bit. Mess with the pitch. Good fun. Anywho, enough of that playing around. What's going on? Upcoming Mayhem specials. Next one available to you coming up after my show. From 2 a.m. to 6 a.m., a Grave Shift Mayhem special. Loudon Wainwright III, 6 decades of his life in lyrics. Over a 6-decade Grammy-winning career, singer-songwriter Loudon Wainwright III has chronicled his life in song. We will walk his life in a song. London will call in for the last 30 minutes, hosted by Jimmy Skelter. Pop that down a little bit more. So it's coming up tomorrow, Mayhem the 28th, 2 a.m., 6 a.m. After I check out. Stick around for that. All kinds of Mayhem specials coming up. We'll talk more and get into a Mayhem calendar a little bit later on. But enough babbling, too much coffee. Let's get back to popsicles and grapes with Mandible Chatter doing the Grape Scrubber's Lament from their release Measuring the Marigolds on KFJC.

0: I am the house of change, a many colored guest whom you meet once at birth.
1: 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From the real world freak out and just was reborn. And I got into his freak and what it was all about. And his body became completely, he could do nothing with his body.
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KFJC. Hanging out in the Cerebral Vortex, celebrating National Popsicle, National Grape Day, and Piano Player Day. Last track there, The Popsicle Pimp by The Three Sounds from their release Soul Symphony. Preceded by Gentle Tacidae with Stone Grape Part 2 off In the Mind's Eye of a Blind Tacidae. Top of the hour was Damaged Bug with Grape Basement and their 12-inch Cold Hot Plums. Closed out the hour with Grayfield Recordings' House of Grape and their release Hypnagogia. We had a little jazz there by Dorothy Ashby, her track Joyful Grass and Grape on the Rubaiyat release. And start off with Mandible Chatter, The Grape Scrubber's Lament, off Measuring the Marigolds. That's all the popsicles and grapes we're snacking on tonight. Do have one more popsicle track. We'll see if we get to it. Not sure how long it is. So we'll see if it will fit in. But while I got you here, done with the back announcing, need to let you know, this Sunday, we got a live mic coming up, an opportunity for you to watch performance on our website at kfjc.org. Mayhem Special, Women Cover the Rolling Stones, and more. 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So be sure to tune in to our website at kfjc.org Sunday, Mayhem the 31st, 7 p.m. Let's slow that down a little bit. Make it a little bit easier, either. Up next, Bill Laswell, Lower Ground off Sacred System, Book of Exit Dub, Chamber 4. KFJC.

KFJC, that was good old Bill Laswell with The Lower Ground off his release Sacred System, Book of Exit Dub, Chamber 4. I need to check in on him. He was having some health issues a while back. I think he's recovered, but not positive on that. California's daylighting law, AB 413, works to improve the safety of pedestrians, bicyclists, and drivers by increasing the overall visibility of crosswalks. AB 413 makes it illegal to park within 20 feet of any marked or unmarked crosswalk, allowing drivers to have a clear view of those waiting to cross the street. For more details, see bit.ly/daylightinglaw. Stick around at the bottom of the hour for the Mayhem Calendar. And up next, we have the Liquid Sound Company, the track, and to your left, Neptune, off Psychoactive Songs for the Soul, KFJC.

0: Once again, KFJC is pleased to bring you the month of Mayhem, a whole month of specials for you. Here's some of what we've got coming up.
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1: 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Announcer's name makes her KFJC debut with a Mayhem special spotlighting women covering songs originally performed by men. 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
9: This year, the month of Mayhem extends into June as host Dan Arbor and guest Phil Dirt present Britain Invades, a two-part exploration of the influence of British music on American bands and producers. 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

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So with Mayhem here. Saturday, this Mayhem the 30th, it's a full day of Mayhem specials starting at 6 a.m. Jeremiah Johnson with his Mayhem special, American Reggae, Virgin Islands, Roots and Culture. From noon until 3, Psychorama 2, hosted by Carson Street. This continues exploring the KFJC libraries with all things psychedelic. Followed by 3 p.m., 6 p.m., Teacher's Aids, Medellin Mayhem Part 5, Storm at Spell Records. Mr. S continues to plumage the 7-inch library with his Mayhem special from at 6 to 9. And that'll fill up your Mayhem 30th this Saturday. Tune in. Up next, what do we got? Ooh, Comb Transmissions off Sugar Morphosis Society, KFJC.

Straight line.

0: Here are those great plain of Gwent. Fruit. Sailor Nietzsche. Kent. Cast and Gowrie. Cambridgeshire, such as Oyster Beach. Yeah, nothing. Cotton. Sheep. Southern Upland, Scotland. Pennines, Lake District, Yorkshire Moors and Wolds. Wales, Downlands of South East England. Donegal, Northern Ireland.
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You're tuned into the Cerebral Vortex until 2 a.m. I'm your host, Lurker. It's now Thursday, May 28th on the west coast of North America. Time for us to dig into our current library. New additions made possible by your donations. So we're going to get into some stuff added this week. Kicking it off with a new addition to the hip hop library, Liphead, doing the track Enter the Ricola Man from their release The Long Way on KFJC.

hardened robots tremble at the sight of LSD spiders. Even the experienced ones

KFJC, digging into the current library, new additions this week. That last track was the collection Evil Clown Shorties Volume 1. We heard LSD Spiders Want My Lunch Money by Expanse. And started off with Liphead doing Enter the Ricola Man from The Long Way. Quick reminder, upcoming, still out a little bit, month away. This is KFJC Records Swap Sunday, June 28th from 9 a.m. to 3 p.m. up here at Foothill College in the campus dining hall. 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Up next, Hula Balang. With the release Boonie Boonie Tumbal, we have Gendeng Ria. 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

KFJC, swimming through our current library with new additions added this week. That was Raja Kurik, the track Bubra, Garden of Ash, off the release Sengala, put out on the Yes No Wave record label, and started off with Hula Balang with Gendang Ria off Boonie Boonie Tumbal, released by Drowned by Locals. The Domini Hoskins Black History Museum and Learning Center contains one of the largest collections of African and Black history in the United States. 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Up next, a little funeral doom. We have Of Darkness with the track Requiescent in Pace from the release Misa Tridentina, put out on Sentient Ruin Laboratories. This is a 12-inch that all tracks together, so I hope I've queued it up in the right spot. Okay, FJC.

0: Cave JC. That was Cut Beatles, The Food Lord and Lord Karu Villain. From their self-released album, Lord Loves Terror, we heard Movie Scenes. Prior to that, The Heaviness of Darkness, with their track Requiescent in Pace from Misa Tridentina, put out on good old Sentient Ruin Laboratories. I'm Lurker at Cerebral Vortex, and we're rolling through the current library.
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1: 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Adam and Eve thank each other to make more people, and then that's when Moses parted the Red Sea, and then that's when Noah built the ark with the animals, and then that's when Jesus came and rode on his bush.
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Wading through our current library, all made possible by our wonderful supporters and listeners. We just had War Strings with the track Mess off their release Die by Light. Prior to that, we started out the top of the hour, Vatican Shadow, Democracy Includes Terrorism, off the release 20th Hijacker on the 20 buck spin label. And we closed out last hour with KMRU from their release Kin. We heard By Absence, put out by Editions Migo. Hermaker Cerebral Vortex rolling through until 2 a.m. A little bit more to go. Quick reminder, coming up later today, Thursday, Mayhem the 28th, this afternoon at 2 p.m., Mayhem special Jazz Cat, the music of Gato Barbieri. Spotlight on this Argentinian saxophonist, from raw Latin American sounds to the freest of free jazz, blowing to smoother sounds later in his career. His fiery tone is front and center, hosted by Max Level. Taking place later today, Thursday, Mayhem the 28th, from 2 to 6 p.m. Up next, we have Vanishing with I Dream of Circles from the release Shelter of the Opaque. Okay, FJC.

I dream of circles. 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

KFJC. 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Up next, Flying Lotus. 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

KFJC. That last track there was titled Magnetic Language from X Easter Island Head on their Norther release put out on Rocket Recordings. And started off with Flying Lotus doing Big Mama EP Continuous Mix off the Big Mama release put out by Brain Feeder. I'm Lurker. You've been tuned into the Cerebral Vortex. I'm stepping out of here, wrapping things up, the last 20 minutes of the show. But stick around, a very special Grave Shift Mayhem special by the talents of Jimmy Skelter. He presents Loudon Wainwright III, 6 decades of his life in his lyrics. Over a 6-decade Grammy-winning career, singer-songwriter Loudon Wainwright III has chronicled his life in a song. We will walk his life in a song. Loudon will call in for the last 30 minutes. Ooh, live interview with Loudon, all hosted by Jimmy Skelter. So stick around for that. Starting at 2 o'clock, should be a great Mayhem special. Rolling until 2 a.m., which time Monster Zero fills in for Karma in the Hills. From 10 to 2, DJ Friendly hosts the International Music Collective. 2 to 6, another Mayhem special, Jazz Cat, the music of Gatto Barbieri, hosted by Max Level. Dave Emery returns from 5 to 6, your weekly update, Fascist Turning of the World, for his show, For the Record. Pup Life carries you from 7 to 10, and Musical Beings and Naysayer closes your Thursday night out in the attic. That's your next 24 hours of KFJC broadcasting. Sure to keep KFJC tuned in with you wherever you go. All the wonderful Mayhem specials, go to the archives, flash back to them if you missed out on them. 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So as I clean the spit off the microphone and the earwax off the headphones, prepare to turn it over to Jimmy Skelter and Mayhem, I leave you with Nocturnal Emissions doing Wailer from the release LP Cathedral on No Holiday label. KFJC.

Broadcasting from Foothill College, this is KFJC in Los Altos Hills. I'm Jimmy Skelter, and welcome to my Mayhem special. Loudon Wainwright III, his life in six decades of his lyrics. The singer-songwriter and self-declared one-man guy and Grammy winner Loudon Wainwright III emerged in the early 70s as one of the new Bob Dylans, along with John Prine, Steve Forbert, and Bruce Springsteen. With his songs from the Westchester County Delta Country, that's Westchester County in New York, in his 27 or so studio albums over six decades since then, this gifted lyricist and musician has chronicled his life and the lives of his parents, his siblings, his wives, his significant others, and his children with transparent, self-mocking wit. Nominated three times, he won the Grammy in 2010 for Best Traditional Folk Album. As an actor, Wainwright appeared on TV in MASH as the singing surgeon and on the big screen as Uncle Dale in Cameron Crowe's Elizabethtown. More recently, he was in the film Pleased to Meet You with music legends John Doe, Amy Mann, and Joe Henry, and the TV series Mosaic. He's become the patriarch of a family music dynasty. This dynasty includes, well, his late ex-wife, singer-songwriter Kate McGarrigle, former significant other singer Suzy Roche, son, singer-composer Rufus Wainwright, and daughters, singer-songwriter Martha Wainwright and singer-songwriter Lucy Wainwright Roche, and also his sister Sloan Wainwright. Loudon will celebrate his birthday at the Loudon Wainwright III 80th Birthday Jubilee this coming September 12th at the Town Hall in New York City, accompanied by family members, friends, and special guests. In this four-hour special, Loudon's six decades of lyrics and his self-narrated memoir, Liner Notes, will lead us through his life. In the last half hour, we'll talk live with Loudon. You could email any questions you have for Loudon or any comments to skelter@kfjc.org. And his memoir, the full title is Liner Notes, On Parents and Children, Exes and Excess, Death and Decay, and a Few of My Other Favorite Things. Well, enough of my talking. Let's let Loudon tell us a bit about himself. On KFJC, your Wave of the Wainwrights.

Chapter 2, Martha and Loudon and Loudy. In my late teenage years, when no one was at home, I used to sneak a few snorts from my parents' liquor cabinet, don my father's gigantically clunky plastic Koss headphones, and drop the needle on the guitarist Julian Bream's version of Rodrigo's Concierto de Aranjuez. As the fabulously dramatic, angst-filled music ebbed and swelled, I would drunkenly conduct the unseen orchestra being piped into my head, loudly howling and moaning, a crazed, post-adolescent would-be Leonard Bernstein.

All right, so that's what a teenage Loudon Wainwright III would conduct. Hey, I'd like to thank Lurker for a great Cerebral Vortex show. Always love hearing the newest current library selections and everything else that Dave puts into a cool show every time. Thank you, Dave. Thank you, Lurker. All right, well, let's keep going and have Loudon tell us more about himself in his songs. All right. Off album one on your Wave of the Wainwrights, KFJC.

But when a man has a fight with a woman, a man needs to go for a walk. Walking with a dog is easy. He listens, he don't talk.

On KFJC, I'm Jimmy Skelter, and we're 35 minutes into Loudon Wainwright III's life and 6 decades of his lyrics. And that was Loudon's swimming song, sung by Kate and Anna McGarrigle. Kate is Loudon's wife, first wife, and the mother of Rufus and Martha Wainwright, and a folk legend in her own right, and a Canadian. And so, let's see, we heard Loudon kind of describing himself, Westchester County, school days, motel blues, I Know I'm Unhappy, suicide song, Glenville Reel, Say That You Love Me, One Man Guy, Man and Dog, and now Swimming Song. And you can follow along on the playlist on at kfjc.org. We will be talking to Loudon in the last 30 minutes of the show. If you have any comments or questions for Loudon, you can email them to skelter@kfjc.org. And so let's continue in the Kate McGarrigle vein for a few songs. On KFJC, Your Wave of the Wainwrights.

0: on KFJC. I'm Jimmy Skelter, and that was Kate and Anna McGarrigle with Heart Like a Wheel. Some of us are more familiar with the Linda Ronstadt cover of it, but it was Kate's song. Kate wrote Heart Like a Wheel. Before that was Loudon's song Lullaby, sung by two of his daughters, Martha and Lucy Wainwright Roche, from their album Songs in the Dark. So now we'll segue a bit toward Kate and Loudon's son and daughter, Rufus and Martha, respectively. And with that, let's hear something off Loudon's album Unrequited on KFJC, your Wave of the Wainwrights.
1: Well, we'll be right after the show. We're going to take a couple of breaks here, and I hope you all have another drink as well. Well, I this is a song called Rufus is a Tit Man. Rufus is a tit man, sucking on a

Yeah, you got the goods, mama, give the little boy a squirt. For my lungs and for my liver, I do definitely fear. I like to suck on cigarettes and drink the wine and beer. The doctor says I'm oral. Blah!

broadcasting from Foothill College. This is KFJC in Los Altos Hills. I'm Jimmy Skelter, and we're 1 hour into the Mayhem Special, Loudon Wainwright III's life in 6 decades of his lyrics. We will talk to Loudon in the last 30 minutes of this show. If you have comments or questions for Loudon, email them to skelter@kfjc.org. So we just heard a few songs about or by Loudon Wainwright's son, Rufus Wainwright, who is very well known in his own right, of course. The last cut we heard was, of course, the Leonard Cohen song, Hallelujah. And Rufus Wainwright's daughter has Loudon Wainwright as her grandfather, and also Leonard Cohen as her grandfather. So that's they are all good friends, or were, since Leonard Cohen is not with us. One thing I wanted to mention about the swimming song is that swimming, as Loudon says in his memoir, from the beginning, a lot of my life has been about me in the water, and it's stayed that way for decades in pools, ponds, reservoirs, rivers, oceans, and bays. And in fact, in chapter 4 of his memoir, he lists his top 10 swimming spots. And on the list is Aquatic Park in our own San Francisco. So that's more about the relevance of the swimming song, which is a Loudon song, which we heard sung by Kate and Anna McGarrigle, Kate being Loudon's first wife. Okay, with that, we've heard from and about Rufus, Loudon's son. Now let's hear from and about his first daughter, Martha, who is a singer-songwriter in her own right. But here is Loudon on KFJC, your wave of the Wainwrights.

I hope you get the gifts you wanted on your special day. 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I know you cannot play with flowers, they're nice to smell and see. But if you got some roses on your birthday, they're for me. I won't forget the day that you were born 5 years ago. We were happy and excited, and we loved you so. You're growing up so quickly now, I feel a little sad.

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But pin the tail upon the donkey in that party dress.

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It was about hauling off and smacking one of my kids too hard. On the butt, I hasten to add. Nevertheless, she was 5, and I shouldn't have hit her. I assumed that people who heard Hitting You would be affected by their recollections of being whacked in the back seat by their own dads, and indeed some were, but many, if not most, identified not with the one being hit, but with the hitter. People came up after shows and talked to me about how they'd lost it and hit their kids, and how awful and guilty they still felt about it.

wrote you a song. Today's your birthday, if I'm not wrong. If I'm not mistaken, you're 50 today. How are you doing, Bob? What do you say? Well, it must have been about 62. I heard you on record and you were brand new. And some had some doubts about the way you sang, but the truth came through and loudly it rang. Yeah, you were hipper than Mitch Miller. Johnny Mathis put together. So I got some boots, a harmonica rack, a D21, and I was on the right track. But I didn't start writing until 68. It was too damn daunting. You were too great. I won a whole lot of Bob Dylan imitation contests, though. Yeah, times were a-changing. You brought it all home. Blonde on blonde like a rolling stone. The real world is crazy. You were deranged. And when you went electric, Bob, everything changed. A shock to the system. Out of commission, had a motorcycle wreck, holed up in Woodstock with a broken neck. And the labels were signing up guys with guitars, out to make millions looking for stars. Well, I figured it was time to make my move. Songs from the Westchester County Delta Country. Yeah, I got a deal, and so did John Prine, Steve Forbert, and Springsteen, all in a line. They were looking for you, signing up others. We were new Bob Dylans. You're dumbass kid brothers. Yeah, we still get together every week at Bruce's house. Boy, he's got quite a spread, I'll tell you. It's a 12-step program. Yeah, but we were just us, and of course you were you, and John Wesley Harden sure sounded new. And then Nashville skyline was even newer, and blood on the tracks, and the ringing got truer. And let's see, there was another one in there somewhere. It's Nashville's blood on. Oh, I got it. I got it. Self-portrait. Well, it was an interesting effort. Yeah, I had to stop listening. Times were too tough. Me being the new me was hard enough. You keep right on changing like you always do. And what's

was one hell of a job. My kid cranked up her boombox, almost groaned, and I heard you screaming from her room. Everybody must get stoned. Thanks a lot, Bob.

On KFJC, I'm Jimmy Skelter. In the Mayhem special, Loudon Wainwright III, his life in six decades of his lyrics. And we are hearing from and about his first daughter, Martha Wainwright, and a singer, songwriter in her own right. Well, very, very well known in folk circles, especially in Canada, where mostly she and her brother Rufus grew up. But we heard 5 years old. We heard a little segment from the memoir about the song Hitting You, where he smacked her on the butt and felt guilty about it. Talking new Bob Dylan, walking past her room when she was playing Everybody Must Get Stoned. The father-daughter dialogue. Loudon's I'd Rather Be Lonely, which I guess reportedly, Martha found out was really about her, and she was living with him. And so I think the last one, the last song, was Bloody Mother, etc., was her response, I believe, to that. The Wainwrights work things out, it appears, and they often work them out in song. It's very cool. And now this. Okay, the San Francisco Opera Guild Education Programs work to support and develop young artists with a variety of learning experiences for youth throughout the year. Programs for specific age groups include musical storytelling, seasonal song productions, school residences, a summer conservatory opera camp, and weekly opera scouts activities. For additional information, see sfopera.com, sfopera.com. All right, well, as unfortunately, the relationship between Loudon and the marital relationship did not go on, but they continued to work together and sing together. And unfortunately, Kate passed away in 2010. But here is Kate on KFJC, your Wave of the Wainwrights.

on KFJC. That was Loudon with I Knew Your Mother off Haven't Got the Blues Yet. And that was right after Kate and Anna McGarrigle's Go Leave off the album of the name Kate and Anna McGarrigle. So that kind of concludes the Kate and Rufus and Martha and Loudon segment, and we'll move forward in Loudon's life when we come back.

0: Once again, KFJC is pleased to bring you the month of Mayhem, a whole month of specials for you. 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
10: I'll have a beer. 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
12: Okay. Lots going on in KFJC in the Mayhem, the month of Mayhem and into June. Now, on Loudon Wainwright III's life in 6 decades of his lyrics, we're going to move forward to the Suzzy Roche era. And with this song, which from the lyrics appears to have involved Suzzy. 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
13: You want to hear the acid song?

We had glass and dog shit at our feet. We went over to Mary's apartment. Come on! To listen to the Grateful Dead! On the way there, we lost Johnny. He had opted for Bellevue instead. Boy, I'm really glad we did this. 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It's just like the old days. 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

0: KFJC. I'm Jimmy Skelter. See, we're just finishing the second hour of Loudon Wainwright's Life in Six Decades of His Lyrics, and that was a set about Suzzy Roche and their daughter, Lucy Wainwright Roche. We heard The Acid Song off Loudon's Career Moves, Suzzy's To Alaska with Love off her album, Songs from an Unmarried Housewife and Mother, Greenwich Village. And then this Loudon's song, Screaming Issue, sung by the Wainwright sisters, and that would be Martha Wainwright and Lucy Wainwright Roche, from their album, Songs in the Dark. And I guess that song is about Lucy crying as a baby. Then Loudon with Your Mother and I from his album Years in the Making. And we finished with Lucy Wainwright Roche's The City off her album The Little Beast, apparently about her not attending some family get-together in the city. So next, we have a couple of songs about Loudon's wife Rita and their daughter Lexi. And in this time frame, my understanding is that Loudon lived for quite a while in Los Angeles. And he was very involved, still is, I believe, in the movie, in movies and TV, and we'll hear a little more about that later. And lived in LA. He wrote the soundtrack to Knocked Up. Worked a lot with Judd Apatow. I should not forget to say that broadcasting from Foothill College, this is KFJC in Los Altos Hills. And with that, this next song is from that Knocked Up soundtrack. And as I believe he may say in his intro to the song, it is inspired by living in an LA suburb. So here's Loudon off his album Years in the Making.
1: All right, thank you. Here's another song that we wrote for the film, and I suppose it was inspired by living in Woodland Hills, California.
2: I wanted you to play with me.

of cats. Born in Ohio, came east in a Volvo. Live on Long Island, well, how about that? Famous was feisty and Harper was timid, but Harper was brilliant and Famous was dumb. Famous was black and white, Harper was orange, and both ran away when you told them to come.

0: free of rats.
1: Amos was quite a bit sadder than Harper, since he was the first one to get to the food. He liked to be picked up and held like a baby, while Harper was often standoffish and rude.

0: all that.
1: KFJC, Jimmy Skelter here. Two songs about daughter Lexi and her mom. First one, Valley Morning, off Years in the Making, Living in Woodland Hills. And also off Years in the Making was Lexi herself with her dad, Loudon, with the ballad of Famous and Harper. So coming up in KFJC at the end of June 28th, Sunday, June 28th, is the KFJC record swap. The place will be this campus of Foothill College Campus Dining Hall. There'll be, I think we have about over 20 vendors coming in at this time, and the list grows every day. But it'll be vinyl and compact disc, posters, cassettes, music memorabilia, merchandise. KFJC DJs will be there, and so much more. There's a $5 donation at the door. It's for all ages. And any vendors that are interested in signing up, please go to kfjc.org. The one we had last fall was a great event. Everyone was both... buyers and sellers seem to be very happy with it. It was a fun event in the dining hall here at Foothill College campus. I think we're continuing now into Loudon's sisters. We have two songs. One is about a song about his older sister, and the second is a song by his younger sister, Sloane Wainwright, who is also a singer and singer-songwriter. So here is Loudon with The Picture.
2: There are pictures on the piano.

on KFJC. I'm Jimmy Skelter. That was Sloan Wainwright with The Baby in the Bathwater, possibly offering some sisterly or auntly advice. Auntly, if that's a word. And that was that's off her album, Life Grows Back. And that was preceded by The Picture by Loudon. A picture, apparently, of his older sister, who goes by Teddy, although I guess her name is Martha. So Loudon's mother's name was Martha. He had a sister named Martha, and he has a daughter named Martha. And of course, there's a number of Loudons across the generations as well. All right. Well, speaking of Loudon Wainwright Jr., Loudon's dad, we have a segue into some songs about Loudon's parents. And we will talk to Loudon Wainwright III in the last 30 minutes of today's show. If you have questions or comments, you could email them to skelter@kfjc.org. And let's continue with Loudon Wainwright off the album History on KFJC, your wave of the Wainwrights.

on KFJC into the third hour of Loudon Wainwright III's life in six decades of his lyrics. We're in songs about his father, Loudon Wainwright Jr., who was an editor and columnist for Life magazine for many years. He wrote the column The View From Here for 24 years for Life magazine. We'll hear a little bit of that coming up. But right now, Bread and Roses is an organization dedicated to uplifting the human spirit by providing free, live, performing arts programs to people who are isolated, institutionalized, or otherwise marginalized. They provide performances for low-income children, families in homeless shelters, seniors, and others living apart from friends and family while facing challenging times. For more information, see breadandroses.org. All right, so moving forward with Loudon's songs about his dad on KFJC, your Wave of the Wainwrights. Mm-hmm.

If I remain still, if I am alone and silent long enough to hear the sound of my own blood, or breathing, or digestion, above the rustling of leaves or the whir of the refrigerator, my father is likely to turn up. He just arrives unbidden in the long-running film of my thoughts, like Hitchcock in his pictures, and he looks for all these 40-plus years of disembodiment, much like himself, big and sandy-haired with freckles on the backs of his hands, perhaps a bit more diffident in the way he holds himself than I remember. He doesn't stay long, and as far as I can tell, his visits have no message. Yet even though years of therapy have led me to make the dark whistling claim that he's finally dead and gone, my father, who died when I was 17, continues to be my principal ghost, a lifelong eminence grise, and only my own end will finish it.

On the basis of the way things are with my children, I doubt that the length of the acquaintance necessarily makes it easier for loved ones to know you better, or for you to know them. The past keeps getting in the way. My children are all grown now, deep into the complications of their adult lives. But where I'm concerned, I'd bet the ghostly parent of earlier Christmases keeps popping up for them when my number is punched. The old record, complete with stored outrage and disappointment, comes up on the computer screen, and a natural reserve, a caution built up for years, takes over. And why shouldn't it? We share a big chunk of the past, and there were awful bumps. I've gotten used to the fact that they have their own versions of how things were. They're entitled, even if I recall some things differently. No, it's not that I want to set the record straight. That could make matters worse. But change is possible. And I'd like to begin work on some sort of updated, realigned model for our connection. Something that will reflect not so much what we all were, or think we were, but what we have become.

0: on KFJC. I'm Jimmy Skelter. We're in hour three of Loudon Wainwright III, his life in six decades of his lyrics, and those were four cuts about Loudon's dad. We heard Sometimes I Forget off History, Surviving Twin off Last Man on Earth, and then the last two were from Older Than My Old Man Now. The first cut was Older Than My Old Man Now, and this last one that we just heard was The Days That We Die. There's Loudon and his son Rufus singing together on The Days That We Die. And I think both of the prologues for the last two songs were segments from Loudon's dad's Life magazine column. So he incorporated material from The View From Here, the Life magazine column that Loudon's father wrote for 24 years.
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1: It sure sounds like it.
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So now we'll move to some songs about Loudon's mom on KFJC, The Wave of the Wainwrights.

Chapter 48. Unplanned Obsolescence. My first and foremost influence in musical social commentary was not Phil Oakes or Pete Seeger, but rather the great Tom Lehrer, whose records I heard in the early 60s. Some have accused him of being condescending or even mean-spirited, but I love how he made fun of everything and everybody. The church, the Vatican rag, the right, we will all go together when we go, and the left, the folk song army. Lehrer was willing and able to send up everything, Hollywood, rock and roll, romance, the Boy Scouts, drug dealing, and Christmas. He reveled in being funny, and if he chose, macabre, as evidenced in his wonderful line from Poisoning Pigeons in the Park, "My pulse will be quickenin' with each drop of strychnine." On his early live

0: moments with one of my heroes.
1: And now, may I have the next slide, please? Carried away there. It seems that most of the songs that you hear these days on the radio, played by the disc jockeys, apart from rock and roll and other children's records, tend to be motion picture title songs. Apparently producers feel that we will not attend their movies unless we have the titles well drilled into our heads in advance. Of course, we don't go anyway, but at least this way they make back on the song some of what they've lost on the picture. But with the rise of the motion picture title song, we have such hits of the past few years as The Ten Commandments, Mambo, Brothers Karamazov, Cha-Cha, Incredible Shrinking Man, I Love You. I'm sure you're all familiar with these, but a few years ago, a motion picture version appeared of Sophocles' immortal tragedy, Oedipus Rex. This picture played only in the so-called art theaters, and it was not a financial success. And I maintain that the reason it was not a financial success you're way ahead of me was that it did not have a title tune which the people could hum and which would make them actually eager to attend to this particular flick. So I've attempted to supply this, and here then is the prospective title song from Oedipus Rex. From the Bible to the popular song, there's one theme that we find right along. Of all ideals they hail as good, the most sublime is motherhood. There was a man, though, who it seems once carried this ideal to extremes. He loved his mother and she loved him, and yet his story is rather grim. There once lived a man named Oedipus Rex. You may have heard about his odd complex. His name appears in Freud's index, 'cause he loved his mother. His rivals used to say quite a bit that as a monarch he was most unfit, but still in all they had to admit that he loved his mother. Yes, he loved his mother like no other. His daughter was his sister and his son was his brother. One thing on which you can depend is he sure knew who a boy's best friend is. When he found what he had done, he tore his eyes out one by one. A tragic end to a loyal son who loved his mother. So be sweet and kind to mother now and then, have a chat. Buy her candy or some flowers or a brand new hat. But maybe you had better let it go at that. You may find yourself with a quite complex, and you may end up like Oedipus. I'd rather marry a duck-billed

on KFJC. I'm Jimmy Skelter. We are closing. We're at the end of the third hour of Loudon Wainwright III, his life in six decades of his lyrics. And that was a segment more or less about his mom, Martha, but we ended with one of his influences, as we heard from his memoir, Tom Lehrer. I haven't heard Tom Lehrer in quite a while. It's good to hear him again. So now I think we'll move into what I'm calling hits, covers, Grammy, and acting. And yes, let's hear Loudon talk about his primary hit on KFJC, Your Wave for Wainwrights.

Chapter 19, Stinking to High Heaven. My obituary, coming much too soon to a newspaper near you, will certainly include a mention of dead skunk. In spite of all my many and varied accomplishments, the skunk thing, I fear, will be the lead item in my obit. Certain people take great pleasure in reminding me about my hit song, like the idiot at the YMCA check-in desk with the bad toupee who cheerfully proffers his pithy, "I think I smell a skunk," each and every time I see him. Throughout my career, I've been asked ad infinitum how I feel about the success of Dead Skunk, and my glib answers include, "It paid for a lot of child support," and "Better a song about roadkill than one about getting high on a mountain in Colorado." I'm told it was banned by the BBC, but I consider that an honor, since in 1953 they axed 10 out of the 12 tracks on Songs by Tom Lehrer. In Little Rock, Arkansas, home of the Arkansas Arts Center, Arkansas Repertory Theater, Arkansas Symphony Orchestra, and Ballet Arkansas, the single was number one for 6 weeks. And I've often wondered if Bill and Hillary ever made out to the tune way back in their courting days. A few years ago, I actually met and shook hands with our 42nd president, and I couldn't resist asking him if he remembered Dead Skunk. Always the waffler, he was noncommittal in his glassy-eyed response of, "I'm not sure." Every once in a while I play the damn song, but mostly in uncomfortable situations where there is an understanding or obligation that I do so. For instance, when I'm the ridiculously overpaid surprise musical guest at a very rich drunk person's 75th birthday party. I've also been known to cave if I get a handwritten request to sing it from a child in a wheelchair. It's not that I'm ashamed of the song. As the composer of "I Wish I Was a Lesbian" and "I'm Saving My Blackheads for You," how could I be? I just grew weary of cranking it out every night and pandering to my audience's expectation that I sing it. But if you don't play the hit, be it Alice's Restaurant, Year of the Cat, or Baubles, Bangles, and Beads, people will be pissed. However, I really shouldn't lose sight of the fact that Dead Skunk has given people a great deal of enjoyment. Adam Sandler and I met in 2001 when he guest starred with me in an episode of Judd Apatow's TV show Undeclared. Adam, himself the purveyor of many fine novelty songs, called me recently and thanked me for Dead Skunk. It turns out he plays my hit for his two young sons every morning when he drives them to school. "It's their favorite song ever," he told me.

opinions expressed on KFJC are not necessarily those of its staff or management. Responsible parties with opposing views may be given time to air those views. For more information, write to the Public Affairs Director at KFJC, 12345 El Monte Road, Los Altos Hills, California, 94022.

broadcasting from Foothill College. This is KFJC in Los Altos Hills. I'm Jimmy Skelter. We're in the final hour now of Loudon Wainwright III, his life in 6 decades of his lyrics. At the bottom of this hour, Loudon will be joining us. If you have questions or comments for Loudon, email them to skelter@kfjc.org. So, why not? I mean, we heard Loudon talk about his hit, so let's hear it.

And Loudon had people covering his songs as well. And here is Bonnie Raitt on KFJC, your wave for the Wainwrights.

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He got sent off to jail. 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Not once did a tear stain his face. Doctors were called in, scientists too. Theologians were last and practically least. 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He made a lot of friends and he played a lot of chess, and he cried every time it would rain. 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

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His ex-wife died of stretch marks. 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

0: KFJC. So, of course, the great Johnny Cash, the Man in Black, doing Loudon's The Man Who Couldn't Cry. And before that, Bonnie Raitt with Loudon's You Can't Fail Me Now.
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8: One, two, three, four.

0: Yeah, and as I mentioned, Loudon's done some acting. So here's a couple of excerpts from Loudon as an actor in a movie and in a TV show.
1: Can I have your autograph, please?
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3: Hey, no. Where can I find an original model of Adidas SL72s?
4: That boy is looking for rules from you.
5: Blame me, everybody does.
4: You can't be a kid and raise a kid.
5: Dad, I'm taking this moment to tell you that I'm untraditional.
6: When we celebrate the life of Mitch, we're going to do it with no tears. We're going to do it with excitement, and I'll take care of everything.
7: All right.
4: We know what's up, and it's shoes.
8: God, we're so much alike.
5: But I teach him things that everybody should know. I teach him about Abraham Lincoln and Ronnie Van Zant. Because in my house, they are both of equal importance.
4: You don't get what I'm saying. You can't be buddies with your own son.

0: So that was Loudon as Captain Calvin Spaulding, the singing surgeon off the TV show MASH, with a excerpt from I believe it's Unrequited to the Nth Degree, which you can find on an album as well. And we started with Loudon as Uncle Dale from the Cameron Crowe movie Elizabethtown, with Orlando Bloom and Kirsten, you can't be buddies with your own son. Well,
1: Chapter 29, Grammy Chronicles. I'd been bouncing around in the music business for 14 years and had experienced both success and failure. Or as they used to say on ABC's Wide World of Sports, the thrill of victory and the agony of defeat. At that time, it seemed highly unlikely to me that I'd ever win a Grammy Award. And for years, I watched others on TV bounding up on stage to collect their little statuettes, people in groups who struck me as being from an entirely different planet than I was. Paul Simon, Stevie Wonder, Fleetwood Mac, and the like were stars in the music business, whereas I was merely a puny asteroid, relegated to the far periphery of the rock and roll galaxy. Perhaps you sense some mockery or pseudo-self-deprecation in my tone. You need to be contemptuous of the people you envy. Then, wonder of wonders, in 1986, they created a Grammy category called Best Contemporary Folk Album, and I was nominated for my record I'm All Right. I rented a tuxedo and bought two round-trip plane tickets to the ceremony in L.A., which was held at the Shrine Auditorium. Suzzy was my date, and we were both pretty excited. The dinner and party for all the nominees at the Biltmore Hotel the night before the ceremony was the best part of the adventure. At that point, everyone was equal. We were all prospective winners. Because of the TV schedule and the time difference on the West Coast, Suzzy and I were in our seats at the Shrine early the next afternoon, way early, because the Best Contemporary Folk Album Award was presented a few hours before the telecast even began. The new category was pretty low on the Grammy totem pole, number 51 or 2-ish, right after Best Poker Record. Suz and I were up in the nosebleed seats, looking down on the assembled wattage in the first few rows. Peter Gabriel, Steve Winwood, and a particularly super tensed up wannabe winner, Paul Simon. I admit I, too, was pretty nervous. And the Best Contemporary Folk Album winner was Steve Goodman. Oh well, he deserved it. And he also was a friend of mine. There was an important extenuating circumstance, too. Goodman had died in 1984, way too early, at 36, and the Grammy-winning record was a tribute album featuring other artists doing Steve's songs. It was a beautiful thing for his widow Nancy and their three daughters that Steve should win that afternoon. The next day, Suz and I flew back to New York, chastened, but in no way devastated. After all, I'd been nominated. A few years later, I put out another album called More Love Songs, and amazingly, I was nominated again. The ceremony was held in New York City that year at Radio City Music Hall, so at least I didn't have to spring for plane tickets. My sister Teddy, who was also my manager at the time, was my date. We both figured I was a shoo-in. More Love Songs was a great record, and I'd been nominated two times in a row, so it had to be my year. But there was a dark horse in the pack. Or should I say a dead horse? Yes. Another posthumous Steve Goodman record was nominated, and in the running, a record ominously titled Unfinished Business. Folks, They gave the Grammy to the dead guy twice. This time there was not a scintilla of charity in my heart for the dearly departed Steve. He was dead, but I was pissed. There is a kind of happy ending postscript to my tale. In 2010, my album High, Wide, and Handsome was nominated for a Grammy in a category called Best Traditional Folk Album. The ceremony was held back in L.A. I flew out there with my wife Rita and my producer Dick Kinnett, and that afternoon I finally walked off with the hardware. The victory felt especially sweet because not only had it been a long and torturous journey to get the Grammy, but one of the other nominees in the category was my old Saratoga Springs buddy, Bruce Utah Phillips. Bruce had died in 2008, and his nominated record was a tribute album. It sounds churlish and awful, I know, but I finally beat the dead guy.

0: Oh, goodbye, booze, forevermore.
1: All right, so we have Loudon on the phone, and we're listening to High, Wide, and Handsome, the Charlie Poole Project, that won Loudon the Grammy, as we just heard, for Best Traditional Folk Album in 2010. So let me try bringing...
0: She swelled my head.
1: Loudon, can you hear
0: she
1: us?
0: She broke my heart. So goodbye, booze. We now shall part.
1: Loudon, are you there?

0: good time.
1: Loudon, are you there?
2: Yes, see what blues has done for me.
1: Loudon, are you there?
3: So yes.
1: All right. Excellent. Excellent. Let me pot you up a little bit. And is okay. So we're playing your Charlie Poole project in the background.
3: I'm glad to hear that.
1: Yeah, well, that's quite an accomplishment, quite an album. We've had over three and a half hours of your lyrics and songs so far today.
3: My goodness, it's very early in the morning out there on the West Coast, isn't it?
1: It is. Two to six, right.
3: So who the hell would be up at this hour to listen to me on the radio?
1: Well, we archive everything, and so a lot of people come back and listen to these shows. I tend to just do the grave shifts myself. I always wanted to be a late night DJ, so here I am.
3: Okay.
1: Yeah. Hey, Loudon, what I wanted to say, based on looking at all your material and listening to it over many years, you know, congratulations really on the your musical family and dynasty that you've created and nurtured. You know, for example, early Happy Birthday, right? You'll be celebrating your birthday at your 80th birthday jubilee on September 12th of this year, right?
3: That's right. We're going to have a show and a party at the renowned Town Hall in Manhattan on September 12th. And it will include all my kids and plenty of exciting friends and talented singers and songwriters and musicians. And I hope I make it.
1: Well, you seem to be going strong, right? I mean, I see that you have a show on June 6th in Bryn Mawr, Pennsylvania, right? So you're still doing shows.
3: I'm still doing shows. I'm still at it. I still love doing the shows. I don't care much for getting there. That is to say, the travel and all that jazz. At this age, it gets not so much fun. But once I'm on stage and people are applauding and cheering and happy to see me, why, there's nothing better than that.
1: Yeah. Well, we are hearing a lot of cheering in the live cuts that I've been playing this morning. So, hey, you know, one question I've kind of longed to ask is one of your early songs, I guess, Red Guitar. Sort of my general question, how much of your songs are historical fiction? There seems to be a lot of biography in there, but maybe not completely. And with respect to the Red Guitar, I mean, you had one and you smashed it. And I always wondered, if you did, why did you, what was frustrating you about the guitar that night that you smashed your Red Guitar?
3: Well, I can't blame it on the guitar. I mean, in a tempestuous marriage with the amazing Kate McGarrigle at that point in my life. We were living in Saratoga Springs, New York, and I had a beautiful Gibson Hummingbird, and it was red. I think I was, it could have been a combination, it was so long ago, it was over 50 years ago, but this apartment in Saratoga had a fireplace. And we may have been drinking, we may have been fighting, I might have been angry about a variety of things. And, you know, as I say in the song, I smashed it in Peter Townsend style. I smashed it in and threw the remains, through the smashed guitar into the fireplace. And then immediately, Kate is mentioned in the song.
1: Yes.
3: Kate,
1: she said, you are a fool. You've done a foolish thing.
3: Yeah, and how right she was. But I got a song out of it. So yeah, it's all worth it.
1: And when you bought yourself a You went to New York. Let's see, you went to New York City and bought a new guitar the next day. You got yourself a blonde guitar. You had it for 3 days. Did some junkie steal your blonde guitar?
3: I may have taken some artistic license with that. But it may have happened. Again, I my memory fails me as to what really happened.
1: Yeah. Well, it's a great song. I mean, it's a great song.
3: Thank you.
1: Yeah. I mean, so many of your songs. I mean, you're a great lyricist, really, and can turn anything into a song. I mean, not, yeah. Hey, so, you know, I mentioned it's so great that you and your extended family all get together. I'm going to close today with Meet the Wainwrights, right? That song that But I saw Rufus and Lucy at Tanglewood a couple of summers ago. It was a Judy Collins, Rufus, Indigo Girls. Lucy actually came out first, and she was delightful, really. She wasn't billed, but she came out and she was, you know, sweet and, you know, just did a great job. And then she was, I think, the hardest working one because she sang behind, I think, maybe she didn't sing behind Judy Collins, but, you know, she sang behind the Indigo Girls a lot, and then with her brother, Rufus. So she did a great job.
3: Yeah, she's actually on the West Coast now doing shows with the Indigo Girls.
1: Uh-huh.
3: She's a full-fledged band member and also quite often opens their shows for them.
1: Yeah. No, she seemed to be fulfilling a real need there, really, with for them. She carried a lot.
3: Yeah.
1: Yep. Yeah. And I think you... How many instruments do you play these days? Of course, guitar, banjo, piano, harmonica, apparently, others?
3: I play a smidgen of piano and a dollop of harmonica. I can play the banjo a little bit. I mostly play the guitar, but I also play the ukulele.
1: Oh, yeah? Okay.
3: Which might be my favorite instrument because it's so light and easy to transport.
1: Uh-huh. Yeah. Yep. Yep. Yeah. Yeah. So, I mean, you've performed with so many great people. I mean, of course, your family members, but I note, you know, Johnny Cash covered, and apparently you and he were friends, with Earl Scruggs covered you. Let's see, are we still coming up with, I think Double Lifetime might play yet. Oh, it's playing. No, we're playing, okay. But Ramblin' Jack Elliott, that you know, Double Lifetime is a cool song there. So,
3: yeah.
1: Richard Thompson, you and he have been friends for a long time, right?
3: Yeah, Richard and I go all the way back to the mid-70s. We just did a thing on a cruise ship where people paid money to come see us at sea.
1: Uh-huh.
3: And we did shows on this boat and sang together. You know, Richard is a longtime friend and collaborator, and just an all-around swinging guy.
1: Yeah.
3: I mean, you mentioned Johnny Cash. I he was not a friend of mine. I did get to meet him, and it certainly was a thrill that he recorded my song, "The Man That Couldn't Cry." Also, Earl Scruggs, I another hero. Probably the guy, the biggest hero, and the guy that I actually knew pretty well, was Mose Allison. He recorded a song of mine called "I'm All Right."
1: Yeah, we just played it a few minutes ago. Really? Yeah.
3: Oh, there you go.
1: Yeah.
3: Well, anytime Mose was in any town that I was in, whether it be London or New York or L.A., I would go see him make that pilgrimage because he's one of my absolute heroes and influences. So. I was happy to know him a bit and very happy that he recorded my song, I'm All Right.
1: Yeah. Yeah. And I, on High, White, and Handsome, I guess The Deal, I think Chris Tilley was doing the mandolin
3: there. His name is pronounced Chris Tilley.
1: Tilley, thank you.
3: No, it's hard to say.
1: Tilley.
3: T-H-I-E-L-E. Tilley.
1: Okay, Tilley.
3: That's it. Rhymes with feeling.
1: Yeah, thank you.
3: Okay.
1: Good.
3: Yeah, he's a giant musician and, very happening with the Punch Brothers and individually. And there were a lot of great people on that Charlie Poole record. All the family members were on it, and my friends, my dear friends and colleagues. I'm name dropping now. What the hell?
1: No,
3: it's 4 o'clock in the morning where you are, or something like that. David Mansfield was playing the dobro on that song you just played, "Goodbye Blues," and Haim Tannenbaum. It's been a long time. Collaborator and fellow, fellow guy, yeah. One of my dearest friends.
1: Yeah. Yeah, Tilley, Tilley.
3: There it is. You got it.
1: All right. Tilley. Thank you. So, he did a great job with, Garrison Keillor passed over Prairie Home Companion to him, and then they changed the name to Live From Here. And unfortunately, I guess with COVID, it got canceled. But I mean, it got stopped. But he did a great job. He changed the character of Prairie Home Companion a lot. But it was I wasn't aware of him before then, and I really like him as well.
3: No, he's a very talented cat.
1: Yeah. Yeah, I'm just looking at it. Yeah, you. I got a chuckle out of in your memoir. You mentioned that you had suggested naming your third album Thirds, Third, 33 and a Third. I thought that was great.
3: Oh, what a card I was.
1: Yes. Still, right?
3: I don't. I think a lot of people probably don't even know what a 33 and a Third is.
1: Yeah, well,
3: but that was a long time ago. So, have you been playing stuff from the entire catalog?
1: Yeah, I started with here's something about Loudon. Here's I did I walked through your whole family progression, if you don't mind. You know, I walked through Kate and did some Kate and some Rufus and some Martha. And then some Suzzy. I hope I'm saying that correctly. That's the way I've been saying it.
3: Yes, you are.
1: Great.
3: Yeah.
1: And then some Lucy. And then I actually did Valley Morning because I think you were in L.A. then when. And then I did the Ballad of Famous and Harper, which is the only cut I could find that had your daughter Lexi.
3: Yeah. Yeah. Yeah. That was just recorded on a phone.
1: That's cool. I did. I went to your siblings. I went to The Picture, which I think is about your older sister Teddy, who's also Martha, right? I mean, you have a lot of Marthas, right? Your mom and your sister and your daughter, right?
3: Yeah. There are many Marthas in our family,
1: and at least three Loudons.
3: Let's see, 1, 2, 3. Yep. I'm the only one on the planet at the moment, but there were two others.
1: Yeah, and so then we did one cut by Sloan, The Baby in the Bathwater, where she seemed to be speaking to the family. We did some songs about your dad and some songs about you and your mom, Homeless and April Fool's Day Morn and White Winos. And with White Winos, I did a Tom Lehrer excerpt from your memoir, and then I did Oedipus Rex by Tom Lehrer.
3: Oh, that's great. That's great.
1: So,
3: another hero, yes.
1: Yeah, that's yeah. Great. Yeah, we did some covers by Bonnie Raitt, Johnny Cash, Moe's. We did you as Uncle Dale, a little cut out of Elizabethtown, a little cut out of you as Captain Calvin Spaulding, the singing surgeon.
3: On MASH.
1: Yeah.
3: Oh my goodness, but you've covered the water on the whole waterfront.
1: Well, it was a lot of fun.
3: All the bases.
1: Yeah. Now it's playing behind you. I don't know if you can, or under us, but. You know, I'm going now to here's, it if I eat enough yogurt. Here's you and Ramblin' Jack, the double lifetime.
3: Oh boy.
1: So anyway. So yeah, I gotta anything that you would like to add or yeah, here's In C, Loudon. Here's In C, which a song I love, really. You know, can you hear it?
3: Yeah, well, maybe we should just stop talking and you should just play the song.
1: Okay, but I...
2: When I play piano, it's my key. If I was playing my guitar...
3: I don't want to shut you up.
2: The chances are...
1: Well, I got to start clearing out of the studio pretty soon because... my colleague, Monster Zero, is here in 10 minutes, so I got to start cleaning up here. But it's such an honor and a thrill to speak with you, Loudon. I really appreciate it very much. And
2: I'll sing all about it so you know. When the people in it break my heart.
3: Well, I certainly appreciate your appreciation of the songs and all the mishpucha, as they say in Yiddish, my family, and I'm happy that you're sending the music out there to whoever receives it.
2: Oh, there used to be
1: great.
2: A family.
1: Well,
2: sisters, father.
3: All right, go clean up the studio now.
1: Yeah, I'll let you get back to having a cup of coffee or something.
3: Very good.
1: Have a wonderful day.
3: All right, you too. Thanks so much.
1: Thank you very much. Great talking with you.

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1: Yeah, it's Loud Wainwright the Third.
0: What are you doing?
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0: mother to some.
1: Mother Wainwright, and for that we are glad.
2: Once upon a happy time, I slept with Lucy's dad.
3: Sloaney?
4: Sloaney? Sloaney!

don't know how to read music. I don't know nothing about notes. All I know is 1, 2, 3, 4, 1, 2, 3, 4, whatever goes after that. But I don't question how I play. I just sit down and if I think of something, like I might think of and that's just what I just done. 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I gotta hear that on the drums. See, I gotta hear that. But I know I can do it. 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So that's the way I think.

0: 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We just heard Pearson Sound and the track Tio Minuter. That was off a compilation released way back in 2001. Recordings from the late 60s, and these guys would later form other interesting bands, Tradgrass Oxtenar, International Harvester, and that's it. I'm Monster Zero, and here's something.
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0: All right, queued up next, DJ Die Soon. And the track Intro featuring Kiki Hitomi off the My Brothel The Wind LP on KFJC. 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

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All right, what am I doing next? This looks like it's going to be new music from Vatican Shadow. The track Abu Bakr Mirage from 20th Hijacker on KFJC

0: 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We just heard Akshamel, Apocalypse by Oud, from the Raw Skull release. Before that, Asahito Nanjo and Awakened Flame from the album M. That's a reissue from the late 80s, I guess. You got Monster Zero this morning, and here's a message.
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0: 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What is this?
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2: 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That's the very best.

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KFJC. We've been listening to Debt of Nature and the track To Be Governed. And before that, Senyawa with Vajranala 2. We also heard Saint Abdullah and Jason Nazari, Strangers at the Gun Range.

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You've got Monte Zero this morning, and queued up next, Gazing Into Space, the track Lion's Mane, off the album Dread Season.

0: Once again, KFJC is pleased to bring you the month of Mayhem, a whole month of specials for you. 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
1: 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Announcer's name makes her KFJC debut with a Mayhem special spotlighting women covering songs originally performed by men. 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

0: 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We were just listening to Schloss Teagle, Black Dahlia from the Grand Guignol. And before the Mayhem Calendar, we heard Kirsten Pillen and Demdike Stare, A Grave Fall.
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0: And I'm your host this morning, Monster Zero. 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

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And the track was Conscious et Fabulous from the Kraed Wald LP. 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

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And I'm Hunch Zero. Up next, I have ex-Easter Island Head. 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

0: place to get high. 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Polar bears are meant to be quite clever. Very clever. They're like the Einsteins of the bear community.
1: They could figure out elaborate schemes. They used to say that these polar bears could even speak to one another. Say things like, broadcasting from Foothill College. 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

89.7 KFJC, we heard Joachim Nordwall and Aaron Turner. The track Henry from Malign Seeds, and before that, Look Mom, No Computer, and the track Goodwin Blues Part 1 from Band in a Box. Also in there, Hulu Balang, and the track Piso from Bunny Bunny Tumbal. And I'm going to let you know about the KFJC record swap coming up Sunday, June 28th, 9 a.m. to 3 p.m. $5 admission. 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

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And we just heard Flying Lotus, the track Captain Colonel from the Big Mama CD. Also in their Lair and the track Setan Dolban from the Negalar LP. 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
0: Bob Ostertag, Antimatter, and Jacob Felix Hewley, Philip Perkins, Anti-Ear, Hate Crime, The Peacock Lounge, Thursday, June 11th.
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0: Neil Hamburger and Sir Richard Bishop, Breastfeed, Bottom of the Hill, Saturday, June 13th.
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0: Dengue Fever, Diddy Fink, The Chapel, Saturday, June 20th.
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0: Chapel of the Chimes draws a bunch of Lululemon Karens to Oakland, Sunday, June 21st.
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2: And I'm Mancha Zero with the entertainment calendar for today, Thursday, Mayhem 28th. In the North Bay, Quinn XCII at the Rickshaw Stop. Mint Field appears at Kilowatt. Austin Giorgio performs at Café du Nord. Kilroy Roger is at Knockout. Chapter House performs at August Hall. The Super Suckers are at Bottom of the Hill. Isabel Campbell and Pink Mountaintops perform at The Chapel. Ty Boy Digital is at Great American Music Hall. And Punk Rock Museum Pop-Up Gallery is at 518 Valencia Street. In the East Bay, Daisy Chain appears at Eli's Mile High Club. Soothsayer plus Blood Hum perform at the Ivy Room. Mary Jane Mafia and Insomniacs are at 924 Gilman Street. Being as Ocean appears at Cornerstone. Sepultura, Exodus, Biohazard, and Tribal Gaze are all at the UC Theater. And in the South Bay, Alas are at The Catalyst. And that is all. In the background, Robert Rich and Luca Formentini, okay. And the track is Tincture of Luminance. Up next, we're going to hear KMRU and the track By Absence from the Kin album on KFJC

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KFJC, we just heard, what was that? KMRU. And the track, By Absence, from the Kin LP. I'm Monster Zero. 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So check that out. 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

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We just heard Flying Lotus, Captain Colonel, from the Big Mama CD. 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

0: If the music you hear sounds a little peculiar, it is because it is coming to you in a very, very narrow frequency range. 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

0: 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We just heard The Third Mind in the track Spellbinder from the album of the same name. Before the top of the hour, Hair and Treasure, Juno Lake Loop, Part 1.
1: 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This is Chief Baxter. Report of KFJC DJ Lucky J missing. Last seen picking up music for her Sunday morning show. Chief, good news. Lucky J has been spotted. She just got so far into the stacks at KFJC that we lost sight of her. Good work, Sergeant Diamond. Officer Mancini here. Yeah, I patrol neighborhood 897, and Sunday mornings and I would be a tough slog without Lucky J on the radio.
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0: And I'm Mont Shazero. We're in the last hour of the show. Up next, The Darts. And the track is Midnight Creep from the Halloween Love Songs album. And it's on KFJC.

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I'm Monster Zero. We've got another 41 minutes to go. Up next, this is Ista and the track Gods in Heat from the album In Sound to All. KFJC.

89.7 FM, KFJC. That was Crash Outfit, the track Bedtime from their self-titled CD. Before that, Cupid and Psyche, the title track from the Romantic Music LP. We also heard Outfit and Unseeable Root from Preservers of the Pearl. And before that was Plaque Marks, Us Versus Them, from the Upside Your Head LP. I'm Monster Zero, out of here in about 20 minutes. Coming up next on the International Collective will be a rebroadcast of the eclectic Mr. Graham Sales. So stay tuned for that. I'm going to end my show now with a set of music from Wales, starting with Goral Owen. He's been in a number of projects throughout the decades, but he's better known as an engineer and producer of just tons of Welsh bands, including Super Furry Animals, Gorky Zygotic Monkey, just literally hundreds of credits. He's sort of the, I don't know, Steve Albini of Wales. This is a teaser track from his upcoming album, Unyach Eto Tamlo Tant. We're going to hear the track Glass on KFJC. Got to turn this up. All right, here we go.

89.7 KFJC, we just heard The Gentle Good, 10,000 Acres from the album Elan. I'm Macho Zero, leaving you now with two tracks. We're going to hear Super Furry Animals, the track Demons, and Gorky's Zygotic Monkey, Sweet Johnny, on KFJC.

Broadcasting from Foothill College, this is KFJC 89.7 FM, Los Altos Hills, your source for improvised global sounds. This Paul Metzger on the modified banjo from the 1300 LP. Courtesy of Kim Brosia, the final selection of an awesome 4 hours of programming. Graham Sales signing on for the International Music Collective. We'll track Paul Metzger until we arrive at a different decision.

modified 23-string banjo. That's Paul Metzger performing straight to tape, no overdubs. The track was Death's Other Kingdom from Narrow's Neptune Records. Paul Metzger is playing here a few weeks ago as well. International Music Collective, that's the show until 2. Those kind of sounds. I'm Graham Sales. In this time tomorrow, the Jazz Collective also have some international sounds, but Jazzin' It and Bully Demise experiencing jazz improvisations and free sounds with you at 10. The Jazz Collective. We've been getting Monday morning fill-ins from Bully Demise, and I think she's going to check that out, check out some other KFJC terrain tomorrow. Sounds from Bali up next, 89.7.

89.7 FM, and Gamelan's definitely there, and some other Balinese instrumentation, and trying to put together the link up what's on the actual CD imprint here, and then the label, and then the stuff, the packaging with the CD. So what I've got, actually, what I just played you, reading off the CD from Lyricord, Lyricord Discs, source for good stuff, Gamelan Semar Pegeligan from the Ketowel village. And that's the ensemble, Wayne Vitale Recording. And then the label credits King Records out of Japan and indicates they were 1990 recordings, and the list of musicians and so forth begins to diverge. So we're kind of in an info nether world there. That's unlikely to change. I'll be here until 2 p.m. The American Indian Child Resource Center, a nonprofit social services and educational organization serving American Indian community members in the Oakland, San Francisco Bay Area, some other counties as well. Family support and youth services, fostering cultural identity. That'll nail it right there. It's the American Indian Child Resource Center at 522 Grand Avenue in Oakland, at 510-208-1870. They are also at aicrc.org. I sort of have a informal request here for this, and I'm definitely down with it as well. Yanis Kariakides, Andy Moore, from the 2010 Rebetika CD, guitar and computer reinterpretations of Rebetika songs. It is your source. It's 89.7 KFJ.

89.7 FM, classic Rembetika track from Yorgos Kastarsos. And that comes from a two CD, Songs of the Greek Underground set, 1925 through 1947. And we also listened to Yannis Kyriakides with Andy Moore from their reinterpretation of those ideas from their Rebetika CD, recording live in Glasgow in 2006. Another Monday morning stylist will be on, will be handling Friday stuff for us. Phil Factor, who's done a lot of Monday morning fill-ins as well, will be bringing techno time and improvisational sounds to Monday morning at 6. And up next, Songs of the Bunin Tribe, Global Experiences on KFJC. Oh, gosh, God.

89.7 and the selection from the Mapuche collection. All this info is in Spanish. It looks to be a region of Chile, though, the Araucanian region. And vocal tracks, we had a

However, this is the Bunin tribe is those are Aboriginal people on Taiwan, and so we heard four or five vocalizations from the Bunin tribe. And Alameda County Libraries provide services to inmates at the Santa Rita facility, the jail in Dublin, as well as the Glenn Dyer Jail in Oakland. And 75% of the materials in circulation for that service are community donations. So there's some strength there. Also providing one-to-one and small group literacy instruction to English-speaking inmates, those reading and writing below the eighth grade level. So this whole program works within its own sequences. Good stuff at aclibrary.org for more info on inmate library services. International Global Sounds and Ideas until 2 p.m. from the International Music Collective. Graham Sales on the case this morning and afternoon. Now, traditional sounds from Thailand off the Luk Thung collection.

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0: All right, the track was Ibaka, Wangaro, the group featuring Diego on the Gale Rap Collection, hip hop from Northern Mali. Wangaro featuring Diego, what you heard. Also from 89.7, the collection Sigh of Silver Strings from Suvanna Bhumi. Rick Heisman recording in Burma, and that stuff came out on Little Axe Recordings. The LP Sigh of Silver Strings from Suvanna Bhumi. And then Thai country music. That's Luk Thung translated as country music. I mean, that's Obscure 78s from the Thai countryside. Not sure of the time frame, maybe from the 60s. The Luk Thung collection.
1: I've seen things you people wouldn't believe. Fake spaceships, trailing smoke, headed to the planet Mongol. Off-the-shoulder dresses of singing Chantouf. I watched robots glitter at the front of the stage. All those moments lost in time. But new moments are about to arrive. It's the return of the KFJC Psychotronic Film Festival. 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
0: Yeah, we also tracked something from our psychotronic sound sampler put together by Robert Emmett, the mastermind of those, along with the psychotronics guys, the collectors of the old material and the projector runners. See on this, the Raisin Bran jingle, Canada Dry jingle, Royal Crown Cola with Nancy Sinatra, something, a commercial for Sinclair Gas. I guess things didn't work out so well for them. General Mills, as well as a selection of songs, and Princess Papaya, the song we wound up hearing as I scrambled on that. The double LP coming up next, New Yorka, Culture Clash in New York City. And we'll hear something from Stone Alliance. It's 89.7 KFJC.

Ngozi Family from KFJC off the Day of Judgment CD. I'm on my way. Fuzzed up track from Ngozi Family. We also checked out something from Soul Jazz Records, New Yorka, the collection. The track was Amigos from Stone Alliance. Peninsula Family Service, older adult programs, is at the Fair Oaks Adult Facility. 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Fitness class, health and wellness. I think that's another kind of class. Computer club and ESL classes and social activities to fit a wide variety of interests. 55 and older. 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

0: can be can happily. Can I know? Why about my year?
1: Okay, we got a lot of catching up to do as that set grew and grew and kept conceptualizing for us. Just listening to the Condi Band from the CD Salon and Thumb Piano Sounds for sure happening. And then chunky stuff from the 45 African Vibration Hindi single out on International Soundway. Hindi Dance Floor Smash for African Vibration. Then Senegalese sounds with a Surakata Koiti. And what was going on there was a master of the Kora 21 string harp. And the closing track there, Hajiatu Mari and Jaye from Surakata Koite. Kora, indeed. And chants from Jale Kunda. Let's see, which one was that? Boy, I'm not sure which one that was. I think the only thing I can really recollect was tracking something off the Jale Kunda CD, and I guess that's either sort of an assemblage of griots or a collective, whatever it may be, and I don't know which one it was, starting with Selda and the electrified flanged sounds of Selda from the Turkler Miz number 6 LP. Grauer will be on at 2 tomorrow with What is Grauer. It's a great chance to catch some long, heavy duty, psychedelicized ambient builders, as well as later on, maybe some more energized metal sounds and psycho jazz type sounds tomorrow afternoon. That will be Friday. Good to hear from Nick from Maine, and on the Persian Zarb instrument, Dajmine Chimarani on KFJC.

Puxa, puxa, cavalinho. 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Aê, sua vez. Aê, sua vez.

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1: Two beings, Elephant and Rain, had a dispute. Elephant said, "If you say that you nourish me, in what way is it that you do so?" Rain answered, "If you say that I do not nourish you, when I go away, will you not die?" And Rain then departed. Elephant said, "Vulture, cast lots to make rain for me." Vulture said, "I will not cast lots." The elephant said to Crow, "Cast lots." And Crow answered, "Give me the things with which I may cast lots." Crow cast lots, and rain fell. It rained at the lagoons, but then they dried up, and only one lagoon remained. Elephant went hunting. There was, however, Tortoise, to whom Elephant said, "Tortoise, remain at the water." Thus Tortoise was left behind when Elephant went hunting. There came Giraffe and said to Tortoise,

0: tortoise, give me water. Tortoise answered, the water belongs to elephant. There came zebra, who said to tortoise, give me water. Tortoise answered, the water belongs to elephant. There came gemsbok, and said to tortoise, give me water. Tortoise answered, the water belongs to elephant. There came wildebeest, and said, give me water. Tortoise said, the water belongs to elephant. There came rotebuck, and said to tortoise, give me water. Tortoise answered, the water belongs to elephant. There came springbok, and said to tortoise, give me water. Tortoise said, the water belongs to elephant. There came jackal, and said to tortoise, give me water. Tortoise said, the water belongs to elephant. There came lion, and said, little tortoise, give me water. When little tortoise was about to say something, lion got hold of it and beat it. Lion drank of the water. And since then, all the animals drink water. When elephant came back from the hunting, he said, little tortoise, where is the water? Tortoise answered, the animals have drunk the water. Elephant asked, little tortoise, shall I chew you or swallow you down? Little tortoise said, swallow me, if you please. An elephant swallowed it whole. After elephant had swallowed little tortoise, and it had entered his body, it tore off his liver, heart, and kidneys. Elephant said, little tortoise, you kill me. So elephant died. But little tortoise came out of his dead body and went wherever it liked.
1: 89.7 Eartha Kitt reading from the fantastic Folk Tales of the Tribes of Africa LP. Something on Cadmon, that's how we have it. And the elephant and the tortoise. Also vinyl for To Catch a Ghost, field recordings from Madagascar. And pretty sure we had Gilbert Paramena with Bera. As it reads here, Gilbert Paramena dit Bera. Maybe with Bera. The track Hala Narako Rovazina from To Catch a Ghost, field recordings from Africa. And also Damjaneed Chimirani, improvisations al Zarb on the Iranian Zarb instrument. And that was improvisation of Five Tomp.
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3: And we have to become humble in front of this overwhelming misery and overwhelming fornication, overwhelming growth, and overwhelming lack of order. Even the stars up here in the sky look like a mess. There is no harmony in the universe. We have to get acquainted to this idea that there is no real harmony as we have conceived it. But when I say this all full of admiration. It is not that I hate it. I love it. I love it very much. But I love it against my better judgment.
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1: Lastly, before we get back to some tribal moods, the Steinhardt Aquarium has been going since 1923 in Golden Gate Park in San Francisco, offering guests a diverse and interactive range of underwater and terrestrial habitats. 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Online to find out more, calacademy.org. And from KFJC up next, the Fat Majuru Ensemble.

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0: recordings by Deben Bhattacharya from the release Chants Religieux de Bengal, Religious Chants from Bengal. And on the side A, I guess we had some songs of the Balls, the Minstrel Sect. So got one of those. It's all put together by Discs Bomb, a label that I'm sure is no longer putting out vinyl. Wonderful old record. Also listen to Thumb Piano, Mabira Music of Zimbabwe from the Efrat Majuro Ensemble. And recording at Shed Studios. Mabira, the thumb piano that is most common in Zimbabwe. There's a bunch of different kinds. Yep.
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2: 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Many of the candidates fall by the wayside with the pronunciation of foreign musical acts. Most stumble badly on this simple English sentence.
3: The seething sea
2: ceaseth, and thus the seething sea sufficeth us. Luckily, KFJC gives every volunteer a second chance with the offer. The thruster of thistles,
3: and
2: thrust 3,000 thistles through the thick of his thumb.
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0: Actually, what she does isn't quite that simple, so you'll definitely want to check it out. Doug Cox with Salil Bhatt.

Shakuhachi Wizard Yoshizawa. Masakazu Yoshizawa. 89.7 FM and three pieces running together from the conceptualism suite of tracks. To begin, to destroy, to hurry. It's from the Inner Visions LP. An LP that may not be strictly available anymore, from Fortuna Records out of Novato, California. Definitely not something you're likely to find, but you can hear it here on the International Music Collective, KFJC, specializing in the hard to find, the hard to deal with. We also had Doug Cox on the Resophonic slide guitar with Salil Bhatt. Slide to Freedom, the CD, the track Arabian Night. Vegilution is a 6-acre organic farm. It's a community gathering space. It's in East San Jose. It connects Bay Area residents with a variety of food-centered programs. And it's on the Emma Prush Farm Park. There's a produce stand, youth garden, cooking classes. Those are once a month. And they definitely have volunteer opportunities. Vegilution.org. You can reach KFJC. We're volunteer as well. If you have ideas for sounds, 650-941-2500. Graham Sales here. Shakuhachi was by request, so it could happen. We will now listen to the Korean Koto, otherwise known as the Kamungo, and Jin Hee Kim dedicated completely to that instrument. In this case, the Kamungo will be accompanied. It will be accompanied. Let's see if you can guess what instrument is playing along with the Kamungo.

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0: Bill Callahan and Meg Bayard score a big one at the Castro Theatre, Tuesday, June 18th.
1: Blank Tapes scrapes into the Independent, Wednesday, June 19th.
0: Wobbly and Thomas DiMuzio wiggle warm into Pro Arts Oakland, Thursday, June 20th.
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0: Chandra, Cruel Summer, and Black Square circle twerk the Jack London Elbow Room, Friday, June 21st.
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0: Block the third verse, the burger with Chucky at the Ivy Room, Wednesday, June 26th. Then he sails his Explorer 200 into the Parkside, Thursday, June 27th.
1: Pansy Division, the Homobiles, and Lollygaggers tickle tonsils at the Ivy Room, Sunday, June 29th.
0: Rover Saxophone Quartet tweets into Bird and Beckett Books and Records, Saturday, June 29th.
1: Bill Kirchin gets you lurchin' at Freight and Salvage, Saturday, June 29th.
0: Endangered Blood and Scott Amendola Trio clot the Ivy Room, Sunday, June 30th.
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2: And I don't know whether to whisper or yell. But anyway, we've got a few additions here with our entertainment calendar for this evening, June 6th. Catalyst, the South Bay venue with Fiddler. And at the Sub Rosa Community Space, also South Bay, Jawstruck, Scowl, Devil's Den, Restraining Order, and Hands of God. Yep, a lot happening there. I've got three things for the East Bay. Ivy Room features Redstone, and in performance at the New Parish, Alice Smith with Astu, and Clueless makes the scene at the Golden Bowl. Stuff happening in SF at the Fillmore with Avatar. At the Honey Hive, you can catch Moonwave, Stanton, Orange Peel, and Fail Safe. On Divisadero, the Bar Brothers play at the Independent. In Potrero Hill, the Lucky Egypts, the Kegels, along with the Ataris. That's going down at the bottom of the hill, and Culture Abuse is at the Chapel. Finally, for the North Bay, bringing the entertainment calendar to a close, at the Parkside, Apache jams along with Mean Jeans and C.J. Ramone. We're tracking some additional material from Jinhee Kim, in this case Komungo with Morpheum on African percussion. We earlier heard Adam Pack on the didgeridoo. So while all that's going down, I could also remind you really trippy sounds with the Ultimate Trip. Sal 9000 up early at 6 a.m. on Saturday mornings. Show starts with some pretty dreamy stuff. Makes its way to Berlin, Chicago, Detroit, dance floor type 120 drum machine movers and shakers. And then wraps up. Usually an interesting, unusual kind of pick for the long closer as the next program starts to get underway. The Ultimate Trip, Saturdays 6 to 9.

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Shujaat Khan, the track Raga Charukeshi. 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
2: Well, I'm not saying that. 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I proclaim it. I am a revolutionist. I am in revolt against the age-old lie. The majority is always right.
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2: I believe there is a line that must be drawn. And if a man chooses to cross that line, we the people must finally take him by the collar and declare... You cannot say that! All right, gentlemen. I think we all understand each other.

That goes back a bit in a great way. The Pan African Orchestra from Opus 1, a CD on Real World that we added in 1995. The track Odawura Kaza. And we also listened to Hamza Eldin with the song With Tar. The great Nubian singer and oudist, Hamza Eldin, also performing on the smaller, 3-stringed tar for that rare track. And it comes to us from the collection Africa out on Nonesuch. And Sublime Frequencies with their massive double LP, Rajasthan Street Music. What did we get there? We got Shwara Dewara with pretty triply titled bit of music, Rajasthan Street Music, the collection. Additional trippy stuff at noon on Saturdays, Eclectic Avenue with Carson Street. Great place for long psychedelic tracks for sure. Anybody who brings you specials on Black Bombayne and Tradgrass Oxtonar yet, you always will get some long fuzzed out cuts for sure. Some of them going back a few decades. Other stuff happening, but one thing he really looks at and listens to closely, that kind of stuff. Carson Street at noon on Saturday. Graham Sales here for the International Music Collective. Sounds now from the LaPay LP and guitarist Alakibar Gignor.

That's just the best. Les Fils de Leningrad from the Ejaz Mahlon LP. Let me get you that Sahel Sounds, yep. And the track Incesh. Wizard dresses of guitar for sure. And the great Rakoto Zafi. And a couple of things from the famous Vahila CD and playing on the Malagasy zither. Infinitely inventive on the zither. And Al-Kibar Jinur, a track from their La Pay LP. Also Sahel Sounds, Ama Bokum on guitar for that. Gotefort was the selection. Working on behalf of the California Department of Social Services, the Refugee Programs Bureau provides statewide administration of California's refugee settlement and Cuban-Haitian entrant programs, responsible for managing and coordinating the delivery of benefits and services to the refugee and entrant populations of California in partnership with counties and local providers. Refugee Programs Bureau is at 916-654-4356. Iqbal Joji for you to listen to and trance out to. Cool taste in global sounds and heavy sounds. The wave of the west, the echo of the east. 89.7 KFJC.

Well, for sure, that's how we do it. Sekiro Iviende and his Supreme Fuji Commanders. Man's otherwise known as Barrister. From the Iwa LP. Everything runs together, so look for the Iwa LP from Barrister on that. Iqbal Joji off the Passion of Pakistan CD. Sorath, I think our track for that Snake Charmer sound. And it's been the International Music Collective Sales checking out. Up next, Reasonable Expectations, Billy Joe Tolliver. Experimental show, but lots of freaking out. In this case, though, not too much freaking out for Billy Joe Tolliver. Terra Incognita will be on, although it's ostensibly our DJ training program. She'll actually be handling the whole thing for 4 hours. Lots of what we do is not that difficult. So, and she's totally into it. So, tickets coming up on that show. What I meant was lots of what I do is not difficult. The training program has some nuances that are kind of tricky to master at first. So she's good with that. Final selection from Dostan Trio. It's 89.7 FM.

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Good afternoon. My name is Max Level, and I will be your host until 6 p.m. We just heard International Sounds curated for you by Graham Sales. And that last track was the Dastan Ensemble with Sharam Naziri. The International Collective can be heard every Thursday here on KFJC from 10 a.m. to 2 p.m. Rotating cast of hosts, so you never know who's going to be running the ship, so to speak. If you look at the broadcast forecast at kfjc.org, you can see who's coming up for the next International Collective. All right, what am I doing here? A Mayhem special. If you've been listening to KFJC, you know we do a whole month of specials during the month of May. We call it the month of mayhem. And today, I'm going to be hosting a special called Jazz Cat, the music of Gatto Barbieri. You may be familiar with him if you're a jazz head. If you're not, I can tell you that his name, Leandro Barbieri, and his nickname is Gatto. He was an Argentinian jazz tenor saxophonist who rose to fame during the free jazz movement in the 60s. And is known for his Latin jazz recordings of the 1970s. That's kind of just the beginning of the story. We're going to get into all kinds of stuff today. He was born in Rosario, Argentina, in November of 1932, and he passed away in New York in April of 2016. We're going to go more or less in chronological order here, with perhaps a detour every now and then. We're going to start with the earliest thing I could find, recorded work by Gatto Barbieri, and this is from 1961, so very early in his career, at least in, again, we'll get to some of that later. This was recorded live in Buenos Aires, and here's a composition called Village Blues. It's right here for you on 89.7.

89.7 KFJC and the Gatto Barbieri special until 6 p.m. I'm Max Level, putting this thing together for you. So we just heard Gatto Barbieri recorded in Buenos Aires in 1961, playing the tenor sax, as he does. Just something I came across. There's no listing of other musicians or anything, but as I said earlier, that's the earliest thing I could find. They came out under his name. So Gatto Barbieri was known at first as a jazz saxophonist who moved into more jazz and world music kind of stuff. And then he took a detour and explored the music of Latin America on four albums in the 1970s. And then he came back with some more, I guess you'd call it more traditional jazz, but with some world music elements. And then in the late 70s, he took a left turn into more commercial music. We'll definitely be getting talking about that later. I have to admit, lost interest in his music after that. A lot of it was veering towards smooth jazz, which is definitely not what I like about Gatto Barbieri's sax playing. So I kind of changed the trajectory of this special little bit when I was putting it together. I came across a lot of great early stuff from the 60s and 70s. And then I decided I probably won't play a whole lot of what came out in the 80s and 90s. I think maybe a little bit. But again, that's really not what I prefer to hear from him. Well, okay then. In 1965, Gatto did a recording session with another legendary free jazz / world music player, Don Cherry. Again, recorded in 1965, and this came out on an LP on an Italian label, and the LP is called Giganti del Jazz, Volume 6, and it's a huge, huge list of volumes that came out. Came out in 1980, so if you're interested in that, looking at some of that archival stuff, it's on the Curcio, C-U-R-C-I-O, label. So we're going to hear a couple tracks now composed by Don Cherry and played by Don Cherry and Gatto Barbieri with some other musicians. It's KFJC 89.7 FM.

And it ends like that. KFJC 89.7 FM, Max Level here hosting the Gatto Barbieri Mayhem Special. 1965 sounds there from Don Cherry and Gatto Barbieri working together. First track we heard was OCDC, and that last track that we heard was the third movement of Don Cherry's, he put out an album called Togetherness One, and we heard the third movement. Those are the tracks that were on that great album I told you about that came out on the Italian label, I Gigante del Jazz. Volume 6, this one also has Albert Ayler and John Handy on it. And this is a 100 LP set. I only have one of them. But it's got everybody you could possibly name in jazz. It's got Duke Ellington, Charles Mingus, Count Basie, Stan Getz, Keith Jarrett, Chick Corea, Thelonious Monk. I'm just, you know, everyone you could possibly think of is on here. In time-honored jazz DJ fashion, I'm going to tell you who was playing on that track. I'm going to try to do that throughout the show since this is all kind of jazz-related. If it's a small group, I will name the players. If it's a big group, well, then I won't. On that material there is Gatto Barbieri on tenor sax, Don Cherry on trumpet, Carl Berger on vibraphone, Jean-Francois Jenny Clark on contrabass, and he appeared on a number of Gatto Barbieri albums, and Aldo Romano was on drums. All right. Gatto put out an album called In Search of the Mystery in 1967. It came out, well, he recorded it in 1967. It was released on ESP disc in 1975. I'm not sure if that's the original release or a re-release a few years later, but we're going to hear a couple tracks here, In Search of the Mystery and Michelle. Thanks for tuning in. It's Gatto Barbieri. Why can't I say that? Gatto Barbieri music till 6 p.m. here on KFJC.

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Max Level here presenting Jazz Cat, a Gatto Barbieri Mayhem special. Kind of going in chronological order here, I think I will announce what we played in forward order instead of backwards order, if that makes sense. We heard a couple tracks from Gatto Barbieri's In Search of the Mystery LP that came out in it was recorded in 1967, and it came out on the very fine ESP disc label. We heard two tracks, In Search of the Mystery and Michelle. Gatto Barbieri on tenor saxophone, Kalo Scott on cello, Cerrone, also known as Norris Jones, on bass, and Bobby Capp on drums. Wild free jazz action there. After that, we heard a duet with pianist Dollar Brand, who at some point changed his name to Abdullah Ibrahim. And we heard 81st Street from the Hamba Calais LP out on the Actuel label. And we ended that set with Charlie Hayden's Liberation Music Orchestra. That is when did that come out? Nope, 1970, yes, Liberation Music Orchestra, and we heard a track called Circus 68-69. And what's great about the Liberation Music Orchestra is it's full of legendary avant jazz players. I won't go through the whole list, but it's got Carla Bley, Roswell Rudd, Gatto Barbieri, who else we got on here? Mike Mantler, Andrew Cyril, just an all-star cast. Now we're going to take a little bit of a left turn, and we're going to hear something from Carla Bley's Escalator Over the Hill LP. It's a 3-LP set, and it features many of the same artists that were in the Liberation Music Orchestra. And a few surprise guests, like Jack Bruce is on there, Don Preston from the Mothers of Invention, Linda Ronstadt sings a song, John McLaughlin's on there. Just a great, very interesting listen. And if you want to hear something like you've never heard before, check out Escalator Over the Hill. It came out on the JCOA label. And we're going to hear the Hotel Overture. And this has a solo by Gatto Barbieri on tenor sax that is just the most intense solo I think I've ever heard. So we're going to check this out now. It's going to be Escalator Over the Hill and the Hotel Overture on KFJC 89.7.

0: Once again, KFJC is pleased to bring you the month of Mayhem, a whole month of specials for you. Here's some of what we've got coming up.
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1: 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Announcer's name makes her KFJC debut with a Mayhem special spotlighting women covering songs originally performed by men. 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
9: This year, the month of Mayhem extends into June as host Dan Arbor and guest Phil Dirt present Britain Invades, a two-part exploration of the influence of British music on American bands and producers. 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
0: 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So if there's something you missed, and it happened within the past 2 weeks, you can go to the broadcast archives on kfjc.org and you can listen to the show from the archives and any other show, not just the Mayhem specials, but any KFJC show from the past 2 weeks. It's sitting there in the archives for you. So we're having a special on pianist Paul Blay Sunday. David James is going to host that. And Paul Blay was married to Carla Blay at one point back in the 60s, I guess it was. And we heard music from Carla Blay. Escalator Over the Hill is the name of the LP. Music by Carla Blay and words by Paul Haynes. It's like a jazz poetry avant weird project, something like that. And I apologize for bringing in my beat-up copy from home. So we had a bunch of vinyl noise, scratchy stuff over Charlie Hayden's bass solo, and I want to apologize for that. Should have played the station copy, which is probably in better condition. Oh, well. That came out in, when did that come out? Was it 70 or 71? That came out in 1971, and we heard the Hotel Overture. Next up, we're going to hear some music that Gatto released in 1970 and 1971. Put out, I got three albums here. Under Fire, Phoenix, and The Third World. They all came out on Flying Dutchman, that label. So we're going to be listening to this for a while. It's KFJC 89.7 FM. And if you're not nearby, you're listening probably on KFJC.org. And that's a good thing.

Broadcasting from Foothill College, this is KFJC 89.7 FM, Los Altos Hills. Thanks for tuning in. It's the Gatto Barbieri special, calling it Jazz Cat. Gatto, cat, get it? His name was actually Leandro Barbieri, Argentinian tenor saxophonist. We just heard a long set of music that came out in the 1970 to 72 time frame, four albums that came out on the Flying Dutchman label. What did we hear? Let me see. That last track we heard was Mi Bueno Eres Querido from the El Pampero LP, and that was recorded live in Montreux in 1971. And by the way, I don't speak Spanish, so we're getting to an area here where a lot of the track names are going to be in Spanish, and I'm going to actually murder them, I'm sure. So if you look on kfjc.org at the playlist, you'll see what the what the names actually are. Before that, we heard Antonico from the Under Fire LP that came out in 1971.

Next up, though, Gato Barbieri won a Grammy for the soundtrack to Last Tango in Paris. How about that? And so United Artists put out the soundtrack on an LP, Last Tango in Paris, and we are going to hear Last Tango in Paris, the jazz waltz version. There's two different versions of this theme. It's 89.7 KFJC, kfjc.org, to get information about Mayhem, about this special, about any other programming thing, playlists, archives. 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

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Max Level here with a Mayhem special called Jazz Cat, the music of Gato Barbieri, tenor saxist from Argentina, who went through a few transformations, different musical styles. We just heard, I believe it's the last album he did for Flying Dutchman, for that label called Bolivia. We heard the title track, and that's actually credited to Gato Barbieri with Lonnie Liston-Smith, the keyboardist who played with Gato on a number of albums. That came out in 1973, and before that, 1972 sounds from the Last Tango in Paris soundtrack LP, for which Mr. Barbieri won a Grammy. Pretty good stuff there. So now we're going to move into another period where Gato Barbieri did what he was calling a Latin American series. Came out on the Impulse label, four albums, Chapter 1, Chapter 2, 3, and 4. We're going to hear first from Chapter 1, which is just subtitled Latin America. And we're going to hear a couple of tracks here, one of which has a title which I'm going to have a lot of trouble with when I tell you what it is, but we're starting with a track called India, and it's here on 89.7.

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All right, KFJC and the sound of Gatto Barbieri from his Chapter 4, I'm getting ahead of myself, Chapter 2 LP out on Flying Dutchman. Oh man, I am getting all screwed up here. That's out on Impulse. Chapter 2, Hasta Siempre. Hasta Siempre is the name of the LP. And we heard, can't even read my own writing here, Juana Azurde and Para Nosotros. As I mentioned earlier, I do not speak Spanish, so I'm sure these pronunciations are maybe close, but not really on the money. And before that, two tracks from Chapter 1, Latin America, again, out on the Impulse label. We heard the first track was India, and then the second track, I'm going to have to read this here. I'm going to give it a go. La China Leoncia Areo La Quarantinada Trajo Entre La Muchachada La Flor de la Juventud. Yeah, I ran that through an online translator, and it comes out to be Leoncia, the country girl, rode in. The Corrientes floodwaters swept her in amidst the young crowd, the very flower of youth. I don't know if that's 100% accurate, but that's what they tell me. Broadcasting from Foothill College, this is KFJC, 89.7 FM, Los Altos Hills, and we are entering the last hour of the Gatto Barbieri special, Jazz Cat. Max Level here. And I'll be here until 6 playing more Gatto Barbieri music. Next up, we're going to hear from the Chapter 3 record. We're going to hear a couple tracks from that. And then Chapter 4 after that. where are we? We're right there. 89.7 KFJC.